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3: What will you be doing on the night of Tuesday, the 11th of August, 2026? Well, probably the same thing as me, you and everyone else in Australia will be completing our census papers. The census is a snapshot of who we are and how we're changing, informing what we need now and into the future. The 2026 census night is Tuesday, the 11th of August, and every answer matters.
4: Yeah, but 10 against 1. It's not very fair.
5: Ah, come on.
4: What's it all about?
5: None of your business.
4: Scared to tell me?
5: No, I'm not as scared. I'll fight you even.
4: Not if I can help it. I just want to know why the gang war.
5: We don't like him. We don't want him in our neighborhood or going to our school.
6: I've been living here as long as you.
4: What's he got, smallpox or something?
6: We don't like his religion.
4: His religion?
7: Look, mister, he's a dirt...
4: Ah, hold on. I see what you mean. You must be a bunch of those Nazi werewolves I've been reading about.
6: Mister, are you screwy?
4: Not me. I'm an American.
7: Well, what do you think we are?
4: Nazis.
5: Don't call me a Nazi. My father's a sergeant in the army. He's been wounded even.
4: Wounded, huh? Say, I bet he got some of that blood plasma.
5: His wound is so bad he had to get it 3 times.
4: Son, anybody in your family ever go to the blood bank?
5: Sure, my mother and my father both.
4: Uh-huh. You know what? I bet you maybe his pop's blood helped save your dad's life. That's bad.
5: What's bad about it?
4: Well, don't you see? Your father doesn't go to the same church as his father does. That's awful. Do you think maybe if your father knew about it in time, he would rather have died than to take blood from a man of another religion? Would you have wanted him to die? Would your mom want him to die?
5: No.
4: Look, fellas, religion makes no difference, except maybe to a Nazi or somebody as stupid. Why, people all over the world worship God in many different ways. God created everybody. He didn't create one people better than another. Your blood's the same as mine. Mine's the same as his. Do you know what this wonderful country is made up? It's made up of 100 different kind of people and 100 different ways of talking and 100 different ways of going to church. But they're all American ways. Wouldn't we be silly if we went around hating people because they combed their hair different than ours? Wouldn't we be a lot of dopes? My dad came from Italy, but I'm an American. But should I hate your father because he came from Ireland or France or Russia? Wouldn't I be a first-class fathead? Think about that, fellas. Use your good American heads. Don't let anybody make suckers out of you. Well, gotta go to work.
6: What do you work?
4: I sing.
6: Aw, you're a kid.

wonderful phrase to hear those three little words. That's all I'd live for.

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0: This is ANU's New South Wales. I'm Lee Harrison. New South Wales police reportedly provided information on the whereabouts of one of Australia's most wanted men a week before his arrest. James Delamangus has been taken into custody in Greece nearly three decades after he was last seen in New South Wales. He's wanted over the 1999 stabbing death of Sydney man George Giannopoulos in a Belmore nightclub. The state government has reportedly narrowed down an opening date for the M1 Metro line. Confidential documents show the first passenger service between Sydenham and Bankstown is planned to take place in mid-October. Former NRL enforcer Kane Evans has described his mental health and addiction battles as he grappled with his sexuality. In an emotional interview, the 34-year-old revealed he's gay, becoming just the second male player to publicly come out. Evans says he spiralled into addiction as he tried to escape who he was.
1: I was living in denial. From a young age, I know that, you know, I know that I'm gay, but I went down every other avenue.
0: Research has found exposing children to eggs early in their life could reduce their risk of developing an allergy. The university study examined the effects of infant feeding guidelines put in place in 2016. Associate Professor Jennifer Copland says they also saw a significant reduction in children with eczema.
2: Which we know is a known risk factor for egg allergy. So in infants with eczema, egg allergy reduced from 35% to 22%.
0: To sport now, Laurie Daly has named his Blues squad for Origin 2 next week, but the team is shrouded with injury doubt. Isaiah Katoa has been brought in as cover for Mitchell Moses, who's reportedly been given until Thursday to prove his fitness. Stephen Crichton could be ruled out as early as this morning, while Casey McLean is battling an ankle injury. In round 14, a 40-metre penalty goal from Stephen Crichton has given the Bulldogs a 14-12 win over the Eels at Acor Stadium.
3: He moves in!
0: And the NBA Finals roll into New York this morning, with the Knicks holding a 2-0 series lead over San Antonio Spurs. Nosebleed tickets for the game at Madison Square Garden are reportedly selling for more than $11,000. This is ANU's New South Wales.
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1: Whenever you had company, they found you on their knee.
0: The neighbors thought I was a darling child.
1: Once you were everybody's baby.
0: But right now I'm lonesome as can be.
1: Because I'm nobody's baby.
2: Yeah.
1: I wonder why.
2: That's what I'm wondering.
1: Each night and day I pray. The Lord up above.
2: Oh, the good Lord.
1: Please send me down somebody to love.
2: Yes, send one.
1: But nobody wants me.
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Hi, this is Rob Scott, presenter of Thursday's Midday Jazz here on 2RRR. You're not listening to me live at the moment. This is called Jazz Jukebox, and I hope you're enjoying the music as much as I am, no matter where you are.

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4: 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Jazz Jukebox.
5: Yeah.

0: Hello there, this is Michael Lynch. In a political first, the Australian Labor Party is asking its supporters for donations to help fight the rise of One Nation. Michael Packey reports.
1: The Australian Labor Party is urging supporters to donate up to $27 to help fund a campaign to stem One Nation's momentum. A series of key opinion polls show the minor party is now the most popular political movement in Australia, slightly overtaking Labor and leaving the coalition in its wake. Labor Senator Don Farrell says raising funds to fight an opponent is justified.
2: I don't think there's anything particularly unusual about the Labor Party saying to its members, please support us.
1: The opposition's Ted O'Brien claims the government's budget is to blame for One Nation's rise.
3: Australians have lost confidence because they get poorer by the day.
1: The coalition believes the Prime Minister's broken election promises is driving distrust in the major political parties. Michael Packey reporting.
0: Australia's hospitality sector is warning of an imminent price rise as businesses struggle to cope with a series of new costs. More on that from Nilsen Scott in Canberra.
4: From July, the minimum wage will increase to over $1,000 a week, and employers will also have to contribute superannuation on the same day they pay wages rather than quarterly. On top of this, businesses will no longer be able to pass on credit card surcharges to customers. Wes Lambert from the Restaurant and Cafe Association warns as the industry struggles, patrons will inevitably have to wear the cost.
5: Put their prices up about 10% throughout the year.
4: Sydney restaurateur David Bitton claims it's getting harder with fewer people eating out as inflation bites.
6: Definitely less spending. So instead of going out two or three times a week, then we're going out once.
4: Some businesses believe the changes could add around $200,000 a year in new costs. Nilsen Scott, Canberra.
0: A Queensland couple has donated $40 million to support research into a cure for motor neuron disease. Construction magnates Quentin and Kylie Burt have told Seven they made the donation to Neil Danaher's Fight MND charity because they believe in the late AFL legend's legacy of bringing people together when the world is so divided.
7: Oh, he's inspirational. He's like, basically, he did what we all do. We just don't have the guts to do it. It's that simple.
8: Oh, find a cure? That's what you hope. That's all you can hope.
0: In other AIR medical news, new research shows fewer teenagers are being vaccinated against human papillomavirus. Gabriel Hodson reports.
9: Australia's goal of eliminating cervical cancer by 2030 is looking increasingly remote as the rate of vaccination for human papillomavirus plummets to just 78% for adolescent girls. The National Centre for Immunisation Research and Surveillance says it reached almost 86% in 2020, but since the pandemic, it's all been downhill. Experts at the University of Melbourne have told SMH The Age the decline is part of a broader trend leading to a resurgence of diseases like measles, whooping cough and diphtheria. They say it's being fuelled by a rise in homeschooling, absenteeism and cuts to public health.
0: And in world news, the death toll from a 7.8 earthquake in the southern Philippines has now risen to 35. This is AIR News. In one of the most inspiring AFL stories of the year, a Queensland couple has donated $40 million to Neil Danaher's Fight MND charity. Sarah Patterson reports.
10: Yesterday's annual Big Freeze game between Collingwood and Melbourne inspired an incredible gesture. Last week, construction magnates Quentin and Kylie Burt pledged $10 million for the charity. But having attended the MCG blockbuster themselves, the couple felt so inspired they decided to raise their contribution to $40 million. The Big Freeze game came just weeks after its founder, Neil Danaher, died following his own battle with MND. Sarah Patterson, AIR Sport.
0: AFL club presidents meet today ahead of the Australian Football Hall of Fame presentation. High on the talk's agenda, the future of the Tasmanian Stadium. Laurie Daly has added Payne Haas and Api Koryasou to his 21-man squad for Origin 2 in Melbourne next week. Stephen Crichton has been ruled out of the game because of an ongoing shoulder injury. Mitchell Moses, though, will be given until Thursday to prove his fitness. Former coach Brad Fittler has told today that Moses can't have any doubt at all about his hamstring.
11: Laurie's going to need him at 100% in 2 days' time, so there's a good chance that Ethan Strange will move into 5A, where he did so well.
0: Brad Fittler on Australian Independent Radio News.

yes, Alan Caswell and Drew McAllister to let us know there's a little bit of country in us all. Oh, g'day listeners and welcome to the Electric Barnyard. I'm John Lee and, well, another country show is ready to rock with some interesting songs on our playlist. We thank Stephen from BSM and Jules at WHP for their ongoing contributions. We also have tracks from First Sounds Volume 11. And, there we go. A bit of blues for you, and three tracks from our used collection. Soon, we will move our Saturday replay show from 6 to 8 a.m. to air from 4 to 6 a.m. So keep that in mind. We'll let you know a bit closer. All right, Adrian Payne with Super Fine Man.

0: superfine man.
1: Right, coming up, we've got two more newbies from BSN, thanks to Stephen, who has continued to provide the Electric Barnyard with nearly 1,000 artists and their songs, many of whom are happily giving us promo sound bites to introduce their songs. We kicked off there with Adrian Payne and his newbie, Superfine Man, a heartfelt tribute to the resilience, character and quite determination of Australia's fine and superfine wool producers. It was written by Bruce McKay, who also sings on the song. We've got a Queensland singer-songwriter and bush balladeer, Brooke Seabrook. Yes, who has released her new single, Took My Town Away, on May 29th. Here it is for you.

There, that was Brooke Seabrook with Take My Town Away. Next up, we've got Gary Anderson singing Remember When, written by Alan Jackson. This gem is about looking back on a lifetime of love, marriage, family, and growing old together. Okay, a bit of a follow-on for Brooke. Take My Town Away was inspired by changes to Brooke's hometown of Goodna, with the loss of community identity and familiar places falling victim to progress and development. Where Brooke grew up, it was just bush. Then up went the shopping centre in the transformed community. Here's Gary Anderson, Remember When.

0: All right, that was Gary Anderson with Remember When. Now, Remember When is a reflection on falling in love, enduring love, nostalgia, forgiveness, and appreciating life's journey together. And it captures both the joyful and painful memories. Thanks, Gary. Station messages, then our Indigenous experience of First Sounds Volume 11 are coming up.
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0: There we go. That was young Miller with Bossing. Now, young Miller began our Indigenous experience for you today with that song, Bossing, a song that dives deep into the struggle of and resilience of coming from tough backgrounds. Young Miller is from Garamilla in Darwin. Here in the Electric Barnyard, we certainly are proud to air artists off the First Sounds collection and air them for you on 2RRR 88.5 FM. Coming up, I'm John Lee, your show host here. Next, we've got Cavey on stage. More about Cavey after the song Never Again. Enjoy it.
1: Eddie on the track.

Well, that was KB with Never Again. And Never Again is about pursuing dreams and surrounding yourself with people who empower you. KB is from Nam in Melbourne. 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

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I'm John Lee, your host on the Electric Barnyard, airing on 2RRR 88.5 FM from Hanley Cottage in Gladesville, Sydney. 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This is the 2RRR Indigenous Experience that we share with you. Amy Hannon with Black in the Sun.

A beautiful song by Amy Hannon with Black in the Sun. Now, Black in the Sun is the story of Amy's nana to not only remember what was lost, but the hope for our future. Amy comes from Gamalaroe in Tamworth and is very proud of her heritage. Imbula is next with New Beginnings.

0: All right. If you're seeming a little confused when I said it was Ian Buller with New Beginnings, Ian actually wrote and produced the song, and there's no connection to the female singer. All right. New Beginnings is about starting afresh in life to begin again. Ian Buller is located up in Gimai, Cairns. This is our Indigenous experience on 2RRR 88.5 FM, and I'm John Lee, your host, and there's no variation to that. I share with you Wamanyeka and welcome, and Bajari Gamarua. 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A final word on First Sounds. 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GIS is Gadigal Information Services, the CBAA and the Australian Council of the Arts for keeping First Sounds alive on radio. 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

Oh, there we go. That was Clancy Pye with Days Like This. Thanks to Wild Heart Music rocking on with us and these tracks we're giving you today. Clancy Pye is a country singer-songwriter from the town of Oberon, New South Wales. Now, this song, Days Like This, was actually released in February 2025. And alongside Hey Mama, struck an emotional chord with listeners through their poignant lyrics and powerful visuals in the videos. Now, Clancy Pye delivers a stirring reminder of music's power to heal, connect, and tell the stories that words alone cannot. Clancy grew up with country music in her blood. Next up, we got Darren Cogan with Always Believe in Love. I'm John Lee, and this is the Electric Barnyard Country Show on 2RRR 88.5 FM. At its core, this song I'm about to play is more than a song. It's a reminder, deeply human and quite profound. Always Believe in Me by Darren Cogan.

Oh, there you go. That was Darren Cogan, Always Believe in Love. Now, with the swag of Golden Guitars, Independent Country Music Awards, and the coveted Toyota Star Maker, Darren has certainly carved an impressive career in the Australian country music industry. So defined by authenticity and connection. Well done, Darren. Keep the country rocking. Now, beyond his recording career, Darren had starring roles in major TV productions like Happy Days, Grease, and Shout. Even an on-screen appearance in All Saints. Catch Darren's tour shows. All right, coming up, we got Melanie Dyer singing for you from the Electric Barnyard. Her song, Mama Knows Best. Oh, yeah, they certainly do. It's a song that doesn't reach for grandeur. It earns it, line by line. It was mostly produced in Nashville, USA. But Melanie is an Aussie girl at heart. Let's go with Mama Knows Best.

0: Yes, indeed. Melanie Dyer with Mama Knows Best. What a beautiful song. This song is more than just a thank you for her month's strength and sacrifice. It's a recognition of the quiet grace it takes to carry the heaviest loads just to make the world feel lighter for everyone else. It was written in Nashville alongside Imogen Clark and Jeff Cohen. The track came together with an emotional immediacy that's felt in every note. We got the news on the hour coming up shortly. Then we kick off the next hour with three more newbies from our good friend Stephen at BSM. Oh, yes. So hang in there, listeners. I'm John Lee. This is The Electric Barnyard. We're also going to have a bit of bluesy for you. Yep, some bluesy tracks, including Neil Diamond, Delbert McClinton and Tanya Tucker, Eric Hovey and the Blue Finish. And following that, picked out three used country tracks that we've played over time. Yes, the Electric Barnyard certainly delivers the sounds of country from the beach to the bush and everywhere in between and beyond. And you get all that on 2 RRR 88.5 FM. And a quick reminder, our Saturday show will be shifting from 6 to 8 a.m. into the 4 to 6 a.m. slot. And that, well, not too far away. We've got the news for you. Here we go.
1: Good afternoon. This is Michael Lynch. In a bid to stop One Nation's momentum leading to its seizure of more seats at the next state and federal elections, the ALP is putting out its hand for $27 donations to mount a challenge against the party. This unprecedented move follows three opinion polls which show that One Nation is now the most popular political movement in the country. But Labor Senator Don Farrell is rejecting suggestions that the Albanese government is spooked by the result.
2: I'm sure we'd mention One Nation from time to time. I'm sure we'd mention the Liberal Party from time to time. I don't think there's anything particularly unusual about the Labor Party saying to its members, please support us.
1: The hospitality sector is warning that prices will soon rise as businesses struggle to cope with a series of new costs. From next month, the minimum wage will increase to over $1,000 a week, and employers will also have to contribute superannuation on the same day they pay wages rather than quarterly. In addition, businesses will soon no longer be able to pass on credit card surcharges to their customers. Wes Lambert from the Restaurant and Cafe Association warns that as the industry struggles, patrons will inevitably have to wear the cost. Some businesses believe the changes could add up to $200,000 a year in new costs. And life for many Australians of all ages is a lot tougher now than it was during COVID. That's the key finding of KPMG research, which reveals that people are facing sustained financial pressure and that a large percentage of those surveyed say they'd be hard pushed to come up with $2,000 in an emergency. Economist Terry Brawnsley says the cost of living is hitting people a lot harder than the pandemic did.
3: I think what we're seeing is the sort of cost of living crunch we've seen over the past 5 years is really kind of getting to people's life satisfaction. They just don't feel like getting ahead at the moment.
1: The controversial aerial shooting of Brumbies in the Kosciuszko National Park was due to resume today after a reported spike in the number of the wild horses. This report from Dusty Fitzpatrick.
4: The latest New South Wales government survey estimates there are between 6,000 and 16,000 wild horses in the park. The government says the figures show the need for culling to meet the legally required population target of 3,000 horses by mid-2023. mid-2027. Premier Chris Minns says they have to act now, and previous on-ground control methods weren't working.
5: It wasn't making any difference, so we had the worst of all worlds. We were conducting the culling but not actually fixing the problem.
4: Liberal MLC Rachel Merton claims the population numbers given by the government don't add up.
6: Are the stallions foaling too?
4: Animal rights advocates and other opponents believe other methods should be explored to address the number of brumbies in the park. Dusty Fitzpatrick, Sydney.
1: Some encouraging news today in allergy research, in which new data has found that egg allergy rates began to decline after feeding guidelines changed. Parents are being encouraged to introduce allergens like egg and peanut to babies as soon as they start solids at around 6 months of age. Associate Professor Rachel Peters from the Murdoch Children's Research Institute says these are very exciting results. This is Air News. The Broncos will pay a powerful tribute to former teammate Jai Arrow during Thursday's clash with the Rabbitohs. Players will wear Arrow's name and Broncos number on their jerseys, with the match-worn kit to be then auctioned off to support Jai and his family. Skipper Adam Reynolds says the team is rallying behind the cause.
7: It's a super important week, not only for us, not only for South Sydney, but the whole game in general. If we can contribute and make a change in trying to find a cure, it's worth going out there and representing Jai.
1: It's being described as the most important meeting for the future of the Tasmanian AFL team. Ellie Summerfield reports.
8: The AFL's demands for a new roofed stadium as a condition of the Devils' licence is being described as bloody-minded. The comments come from economist Nicholas Gruen, who was appointed by the Tasmanian government to assist the project as part of a political deal with the Jackie Lambie Network. The Age reporting the project would deliver a net cost on Tasmania of more than $1 billion and deliver less than 40 cents of economic benefit for every dollar invested. Club presidents will meet with the AFL today ahead of the Australian Football Hall of Fame dinner, the team, of course, due to enter in 2028.
1: Taylor Walker's one-game ban for rough conduct has been upheld at the AFL Tribunal. Adelaide says it won't be appealing that decision. And on the first night of the Australian swimming trials at Olympic Park, Jenna Forrester claimed the 200 metres individual medley before also qualifying for the 400 metre free. Australian Independent Radio News.
9: 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The place to be is on 2RRR 88.5 FM. You've got to go country.

seems so simple. I don't understand how something so small can make something so grand. Well, love gives direction. That's where you start.

Wow, country's always been cool, so rock along with us. There we had Chris Matthews and Brendan McMahon with The Love and the Laughter. The Love and the Laughter is an upbeat, feel-good story of a young man's thirst for adventure and the advice given to him by an older man who's lived a full and happy life. This collaboration between Brendan and Chris was written at the Dag Sheep Station on a Sunday morning back in November 2025 at a songwriter's weekend. So we say well done to both of you. Bring on the next track. Bohemian Road, join us here in the Electric Barnyard on 2RRR 88.5 FM with their new release, The Queen of Angels, a beautiful song for his mum after she passed away back in 2009. A recorded version was played at the funeral. So it's got a lot of meaning. Here we go.

That's a dedication song from Bohemian Rogue with Queen of Angels. Since 2015, Queen of Angels has remained a constant in our live performances, say the lads Chris and Gary. Yes, it sounds leans more toward a country style than Clive's usual work. Carrying a raw, heartfelt tone that actually continues to resonate with the audiences. It's the one song we perform that can bring an audience to tears. Bohemian Rogue are Australian roots and folk rock duo based on the Sunshine Coast in Queensland. Clive Carter and Gary Mears are the two core band members. All right, still to come, we got Pete O'Brien. Yep, on the Electric Barnyard Country Show with his newbie, Fall In Love With You. It comes off his just-released fifth album, The Story Continues. I'm John Lee, your show host here on 2RRR 88.5 FM. Here's Pete O'Brien.

0: Now that was Pete O'Brien with Fall in Love with You. Now this song's about when a guy meets a girl and from the start the guy just knows he's going to fall in love. That he just knows it and there's nothing he can do about it. This song is part of Pete's new sound recorded in Nashville last year. All right, we take you down memory lane on our bluesy selections and a great line of artists will entertain you with their songs. And in our final segment today, we share some past country tracks with you. So station messages and then we'll get that stuff rocking with Neil Diamond kicking off that mix.
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Well, yeah, right now we're giving you some bluesy singles rocking for you. And Neil Diamond just keeps giving. And that was his classic song sung blue. Now, Neil Diamond was born in the Coney Island section of Brooklyn, New York City in 1941. He's well known as a singer-songwriter. 10 singles, including this one, reached number one on the US Billboard Hot 100. And as we recall, there was Crackling Rosie, Desiree, and You Don't Bring Me Flowers, which was co-written with Marilyn Bergman and performed with Barbara Streisand. He made his screen debut in the 1980 musical drama film called The Jazz Singer. His full name is Neil Leslie Diamond, and he currently lives in Colorado. All right, many listeners would recall his classic album, Hot August Night, which was produced in 1972. Next up, we've got Delbert McClinton and Tanya Tucker, and they're going to tell us about it. Oh, yes. And this is Delbert's highest charting single, reaching number 40 on the country chart. They're up now.

There we go. That was Delbert McClinton and Tanya Tucker would Tell Me About It. Well, I'm going to tell you about it. This was the only duet that Delbert and Tanya made together. In 2020, Delbert earned his fourth Grammy Award for Best Traditional Blues Album, and that was Tall, Dark and Handsome. In 2019, Delbert was honoured by the historic Paramount Theatre in Austin, Texas, with the fifth star in their Walk of Fame. His career has gained him numerous awards. Even Etta James included two McClinton tracks on her 2003 album, Let's Roll. Delbert does numerous charity fundraisers, including cruises. All right, still to come, we got Eric Hovey next up with Baby Come Home. Then, from Melbourne, we bring you the Blue Finish and their song, which is a rather bluesy but soft-toned track for you to enjoy. But let's go with Eric Hovey, Baby Come Home.

You're on 2RRR 88.5 FM with me, John Lee, in the Electric Barnyard. And there you heard a mellower blues track from Eric Hovey called Baby Come Home. Now, Eric Hovey's music is peppered with seasonings of blues, roots, rock, jazz, funk, old power trio rock, reggae, and newer folk fusion styles. Eric Hovey is an independent electric blues artist. He's a farmer from Fort Dodge, Iowa, and a master musician. Now, from the Electric Barnyard on 2RRR 88.5 FM, we're going to bring you a beautiful song from Aussie band The Blue Finish. They come from Melbourne, and the song is called Corner. And sure, you're going to enjoy this one.

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1: That's Travis Collins with Yes She Does. Country tracks are rocking for you here. Okay, Travis is an Australian country music singer, songwriter and guitarist. He has won 8 Golden Guitar Trophies at the Country Music Awards of Australia. Plus, he's won 4 CMC Australian Awards. Born in Cessnock, New South Wales in 1985, his latest album is called The Band Album, and that came out in 2025. Travis continues to cement his place as one of Australia's country music's most dynamic and in-demand artists. Now, Travis survived a near-fatal stroke back in 2015, which limited his singing and speaking ability. But he has released some great archival recordings. Next up, well, what's to come here? We got the Bellamy Brothers from the US and David Milton and Homer Howard. They are on 2RRR 88.5 FM. Let Your Love Flow.

on the Electric Barnyard. You just heard the Bellamy Brothers and Let Your Love Flow. The Bellamy Brothers are an American country music duo from Darby, Florida. They have charted 20 number one singles, 25 top tens, and more than 50 hits overall on the country charts. And to do that, they have released 50 albums plus. The brothers have traversed the globe playing concerts, raising funds to support numerous charities, and including concerts for US troops abroad. They are more commonly known as David and Howard Bellamy. That's the Bellamy Brothers. Let's go with Steve Ford and the Flange, and One Day at a Time.

All right, that was Steve Ford and the Flange with One Day at a Time. Now, in 2000, Steve started his band, the Flange, with whom their debut album was released in May 2002. It was called Living Right. Steve was not only a singer, but was also a very successful bull rider and bareback bronc rider. And that's where I met him, up in Tamworth, at the bull ride bareback bronc arena, and had a good old chat with him and his lads. And boy, does he have a brilliant bus. All right. I'm John Lee. Thank you for tuning on into the Electric Barnyard Country Show on 2RRR 88.5 FM. 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And there you can see what's on and when it's on. Check these. Monday to Thursday, 4 to 5 p.m. It's the Youth Jukebox with different presenters every day, and you find them to be entertaining. Then Monday to Friday, 7 to 9 a.m., it's breakfast shows. Monday with Hendo, Tuesday with Natalie, Wednesday with Lucy, then Thursday it's the Chook, then on Friday, AJ. A great variety of hosts to entertain you, and across the week, it's variety overload for you. How's this? Meet me at the movies, the gardening show, Planet Football. We got midday jazz, 12 to 2 p.m., and jazz overnight. There's pop rock and Aussie Music Weekly, London Calling and the Shamrock Show, Back to the Metal and Time Slides, and four country shows. 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Let's go.

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3: 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Hi, I'm Rose and I'm here to let you know what's going on in the community. In the Ride LGA, on Saturday the 20th of June, there's a bingo night. 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The time is from 7:30 p.m. and it's at the St. Anthony's School Hall, 54 Agincourt Road, Marsfield. It's hosted by the Lady of Grace Fraternity. For details, go to the Lady of Grace Fraternity website. There's puzzles and games on offer. Adults and seniors are invited to the new monthly social gathering to make new friends while playing games and solving puzzles. The aim of this group is to encourage all to gather together to keep their minds and social life active while having fun. The group will meet on the first Tuesday of the month and the library will provide a range of puzzles, popular board and card games from 10 a.m. to 12 p.m. at Ride Library. For details, go to the City of Ride website. There's an upcoming show at the North Ride RSL on the 20th of June. It's Jurassic Rock. It's live and free at the Marble Stage and it's from 8 p.m. till 11 p.m. For more information, go to the North Ride RSL website. Celebrate World Environment Day by learning how to buy and sell pre-loved items safely, saving money and reducing landfill waste. Many household items that could be reused or resold end up in landfill simply because people don't know how and where to rehome them safely. There's a workshop designed to help you confidently buy and sell. It's held on Thursday, the 11th of June from 6 to 7 p.m. at the Ride Library. For details, go to the City of Ride website. There's a car boot sale on Sunday, the 14th of June. From 9 a.m. to 1 p.m. at Council Civic Centre Car Park between Phoenix Street and Little Street Lane Cove. 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The Haring Street Gallery's latest exhibition is a selection of paintings by Margaret Craw. It's held until the 21st of June. Bring your friends. Sydney's longest running artist cooperative is open every day except Monday. For details, contact Ross Cody on 0431 059 601. Gallery Lane Cove's latest exhibition is the inaugural Winter Salon, and it brings together artists at all career stages working across painting, sculpture, photography, textile, print, and more. It's held on Friday, the 12th of June from 6 to 8 p.m. is the opening event. Everyone is welcome, light refreshments provided. To RSVP, go to the Gallery Lane Cove website. The Five Dock Rotary Club are hosting a trivia night and all proceeds will be going to the Royal Flying Doctor Service. It will be held on the 4th of July and there'll be prizes for best decorated table. And it's their Christmas in July trivia. For details, go to the Five Dock Rotary Club website. If you have any events happening in your area, please let us know. Email community at 2RRR.org.au. That's it from me. Catch you next time. Bye-bye.

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1: 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I'm Sanvi, here with my co-host Kamakshi, and today we're going to be discussing ancient Greek / Roman philosophers or philosophies and rating them.
2: Damn.
1: Yeah. So, introduction.
2: Damn. Yes.
1: Yes. What is a philosophical theory?
2: That's a very philosophical question.
1: Wow.
2: maybe just about like truth and what you believe is truth. No, but that's not really philosophical.
1: To be completely fair, I don't know.
2: Because truth is philosophical, uh-huh. But philosophy isn't truth.
1: Uh-huh.
2: Just theories about things, just like basically just pondering about things. I don't know.
1: Just trying to make sense of the world around you.
2: Yeah, exactly.
1: Trying to make sense of your own
2: life. That's a better way to put it than what I said.
1: Okay, I don't know what you said.
2: I said pondering upon things.
1: Oh, okay. Okay, so have you already heard of any philosophies or like in specific?
2: Philosophies?
1: Yeah.
2: Probably. I just don't remember any of them. Like, nothing comes to mind right now.
1: Not a single one.
2: It's like when someone asks you about something and everything about that thing is just gone from your head. It's like a blackout.
1: Uh-huh. Okay. Look, honestly, I understand. I can't name any off the top of my head right now either. Right. But do you know any specific philosophers? This one's kind of easy.
2: Yeah, I do ancient history.
1: Yeah. I would hope you know.
2: Plato, Socrates, Aristotle. What's that guy's name? Galileo Galilei.
1: Isn't he an astronomer?
2: No, he's an astronomer.
1: My day.
2: I think he was also a philosopher, wasn't he?
1: He's also Italian brain rot. Just kidding.
2: Oh, was he? Okay.
1: No.
2: Well, so I'm thinking like
1: Hitler.
2: Historians.
1: Whoa.
2: I'm thinking like historians, mm-hmm. Ancient historians. But right. That's not a philosopher. So.
1: Yeah. No other philosophers. Just the basics.
2: I probably know. I just can't think of any right now.
1: I can't think of any. Honestly, real. Well, today, we're going to be getting into a lot of philosophies,
2: mm-hmm.
1: A few of which include Stoicism.
2: I've never heard of that.
1: I think that's how you say it.
2: Yeah.
1: Then, what do you think it is based off the name? That's the next.
2: Stoicism?
1: Yeah.
2: That's a really good question. I have no idea.
1: Like, what does it mean to be stoic?
2: Do nothing? Like, no.
1: I guess. So, what does that tell you about the thing?
2: You shouldn't work.
1: What? Okay, I shouldn't give away
2: anti-capitalistic,
1: anything.
2: I don't know.
1: Okay, I don't think the Greeks knew about this.
2: I mean, there was always capitalism in some form.
1: I'm gonna say...
2: I don't know, I'm taking a wild guess here.
1: Okay, sure, I agree. I can see
2: why.
1: Why you would think that.
2: Yeah.
1: But I don't. How'd you go from doing nothing to capitalism?
2: No, you don't believe in capitalism.
1: Oh, so you're like stoic against capitalism.
2: Yeah, I don't know.
1: Okay, sure. Okay, so we're going to get into that after a quick break.
2: Yay.
1: What
2: are we listening to?
1: Dancing with Myself by Billy Idol and Generation X.

0: That was Dancing With Myself by Billy Idol and Generation X. How old is that song?
1: I have no idea. No idea. It's pretty old, though.
0: Yeah. It sounds and looks kind of old.
1: Yeah. It's just a remastered version. It's like a remix.
0: Nice.
1: I think.
0: Right. So, stoicism.
1: It's still old. The remix is still older than us.
0: Isn't it? Like, it's from, like,
1: 2001.
0: Ooh. Yeah,
1: that's like almost a decade older
0: than us. And, okay. So, the beliefs of stoicism.
1: Mm-hmm.
0: So it believes...
1: not capitalist, not anti-capitalist.
0: No.
1: Pro-capitalist? Okay,
0: there was no capitalism in ancient Greece.
1: Never know.
0: I think it was like imperialism. Maybe.
1: There was
0: or like feudalism. Wasn't it the king one? That's what it was called, feudalism.
1: I don't know.
0: The pyramid with the peasants at the bottom.
1: Because Persia had the imperialism and then the Greeks didn't like that.
0: Maybe they were feudal. Girl, I don't know.
1: They did have kings, yeah.
0: Exactly. So okay, so
1: and then, but then they became a democracy.
0: They believe Stoicism is the belief that the world is governed by reason and that events do not occur at random even when their causes are hidden from us. Do you agree? Or do you disagree?
1: Repeat that last part again.
0: Events don't occur at random even if the causes are hidden from us.
1: Oh, well, yeah. I guess.
0: Yeah. Like, you think everything has...
1: There's a reason for everything.
0: Yeah.
1: Like, yeah, like... Things don't just happen. Like, something caused it to happen, so it happens.
0: Oh, like, in that sense, I guess. But I think more, like, in the philosophical sense of, like...
1: Even then...
0: Why would this happen to me, you know?
1: Well, what did you do?
0: I guess that's true.
1: What did someone else do that has a chain reaction onto you?
0: I feel like some actions are kind of irrelevant to think about. Yeah. Like,
1: for example, oh, this is like, super irrelevant.
0: Yeah.
1: Like, it's relevant to this, but like, yeah, to the
0: just
1: thing.
0: Go.
1: It's like, for example, like, because you and I, and like a bunch of people we know, we're always so annoyed about how we don't get to have as many like hand in assessments anymore.
0: Yes.
1: But that's because of all these people before that are using AI for their essays.
0: That's not
1: so
0: our
1: their
0: fault,
1: actions
0: though.
1: Are having a chain reaction on us.
0: Yeah.
1: And we're always like, oh, why is this happening to us?
0: Yeah.
1: But it's because of that.
0: Right.
1: There's always a reason.
0: There's always a reason, that's true. But like...
1: To what extent can you...
0: Yeah,
1: like,
0: can you really like say like, oh, a car hit your mom and she died. So like, what's the reason?
1: The guy was speeding. Probably.
0: On you. Well, like, what is that event... What was the reason that happened to you and not to someone else?
1: Very philosophical.
0: Teaching you a lesson.
1: Philosophical. What did you do to deserve it?
0: Who knows? But okay. And it also thinks that human beings are rational and social by nature and that they're distinguished by the capacity for reason and by their orientation towards communal life.
1: Yeah.
0: So like basically we live in a community.
1: I mean,
0: that's kind of like common sense.
1: Yeah.
0: And that but it also says isolation or like self-interest is an error. Like it's not.
1: I don't think that's true.
0: Yeah.
1: I think, yeah, you should be able to interact with people and like, cause it's necessary just developmentally as well. Mm-hmm. Like engaging with other people is key.
0: Yeah.
1: But like also nothing wrong with spending time by yourself.
0: Exactly. Like I feel like humans need a balance of both.
1: Yeah, I agree.
0: And there's definitely times where you can benefit from being all alone, you know?
1: Yeah.
0: I think it might be referencing living all by yourself for your whole entire life, maybe.
1: Yeah, that's not okay.
0: Yeah, that's probably...
1: But like, you know, like sitting by yourself, reading a book, just like taking time for yourself every day. That's good.
0: Yeah,
1: like, do that.
0: Sometimes
1: do that. Don't always be
0: exactly.
1: like overstimulated.
0: Like sometimes you gotta put yourself first, you know?
1: Yeah.
0: Yeah. Well, and it also thinks that virtue is the only true good and that external things like wealth, health, or reputation and pleasure aren't that deep. And virtue alone is the unconditionally good because it depends entirely on your rational character.
1: See, that's it should be like that.
0: Right.
1: But it's not ever going to be like that.
0: Yeah.
1: So
0: I feel like humans, we're kind of... seek pleasure though. Like you can't live your whole life.
1: We seek satisfaction.
0: Yeah.
1: We seek like approval.
0: Yeah.
1: Yeah.
0: It's kind of like pointless to think that that's the
1: only
0: thing to, you know, base your whole life on.
1: Because I was talking more about like the wealth and all that stuff.
0: Oh yeah.
1: Like,
0: oh,
1: it should not be that way.
0: Yeah, definitely.
1: But I doubt it's going to change.
0: Yeah, exactly.
1: Truly.
0: And also some practices of people who follow this is that they live according to nature. So, like, they live with clarity and not passion. This is the part where the stoic
1: What
0: part
1: do you mean no
0: in.
1: Passion? Like, exactly. You're not passionate about anything?
0: No, exactly. They don't have, like, intense emotions.
1: Like, everyone has intense emotions.
0: They believe that you shouldn't. Like, they should, like, okay, find... What, they what should realize they... that... No, like, you were saying everything happens for a reason. Like, you can't be mad that the car hit your mom because it's trying to tell you
1: and
0: something.
1: And if the car hit your mom, you're not allowed to be, like, sad about it?
0: Yeah,
1: you're supposed to cry about it?
0: You're
1: like,
0: not. That's your trip. You're just supposed to be nonchalant. It's like ancient performance.
1: Performativity.
0: Nonchalance, bro. And then it also says that moral responsibility lies in intention. So basically, moral worth depends on your intention rather than the outcome. So if you intended to do a good deed, but it failed, you're still, it's still good. Like, it still remains good.
1: I mean, that's fair, because you might want to like, do a good thing, mm-hmm. but, like, it might have unintended consequences that you didn't realize that are bad.
0: I'm trying to have an apology video. Like, guys, I'm sorry.
1: James Charles.
0: Oh, I wasn't referencing him in general, but just all like those influencers.
1: Loki, that's a whole different like issue though. I don't think most influencers have the best like intentions at heart when they like.
0: Yeah, I feel like most of the apologies are fake. Wasn't there one where someone started dancing in an apology?
1: Bro, I saw this one video.
0: Yeah,
1: It was like a reality show thing. I'm pretty sure. I think it was like a thing.
0: Right.
1: But it was like, how to be an influencer, like a 101. Oh. Right. And it was like this influencer training these other people.
0: Uh-huh.
1: It was like, okay, today we're going to focus on how we make apology videos.
0: Interesting. Why do we need to know that? Maybe don't have
1: a
0: reason.
1: It was like a whole challenge. Like, nah. It was like a 45-minute speech.
0: See, as like a summer camp activity, that would be funny.
1: No, but like, still.
0: Why'd you make that face?
1: I thought I was going to sneeze.
0: Oh, no, but, like, I feel like doing that is, like, a hobby with your friends would be funny.
1: Yeah, but, like, otherwise it's just kind of...
0: Yeah, and well, again, they have the... They believe that you should be free from destructive passions and stuff, so...
1: So no good passions either? Because who decides what's destructive?
0: I don't know. It said no envy or anger and stuff. It didn't say happiness. Mm. But look, fun fact. Chrysippus, a Stoic philosopher, guess how he died? It's a very funny way. Yeah.
1: Well, on the toilet. I don't know.
0: No. So basically, he looked at a donkey that was eating his figs, and he started laughing so hard, he said, "Now give the donkey a drink of pure wine to wash down the figs," whereupon he died in a fit of laughter. That's one of the theories. So, how would you rate this out of 10, this philosophy?
1: It's low-key kind of, like, not...
0: It's, like, mid... It's like I wouldn't personally follow
1: it. It's like
0: it.
1: I get this good parts, but some parts are just like, what do you mean you have no passion?
0: Yeah, like I need some more clarity to actually follow it.
1: Yeah. I'll give it like a 5.
0: A 5.
1: You know, I feel
0: it's
1: like
0: out of 100.
1: 50.
0: 50.
1: No, 50?
0: 50?
1: Yeah, out of 100.
0: Yeah, 50. Yeah. 50, 50. Yeah, me too. Let's have a quick song. This is actually not that quick of a song, but this is Hito Gawari by Kikuo Hana.

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1: That was a quick word from Bendigo Bank, one of our sponsors.
2: Yay!
1: Right, so next person slash theory. Plato.
2: Okay.
1: Is it Plato or Plato?
2: I don't think it's either of those.
1: The big question. Plato.
2: Plato.
1: Plato. And, okay. Right. So he is quite a controversial person.
3: Quite a character.
1: Yeah, I've lost all respect for him after.
2: Oh, really?
1: I don't know
2: anything about him, actually.
1: Okay, so get ready to be baffled.
2: I'm ready
1: and
2: to be
1: lose
2: baffled.
1: All your respect.
2: And to lose all my respect that isn't actually already there.
1: Yeah,
2: already,
1: right. So, okay, this starting is kind of like mid, whatever. Okay, so he has this theory of the ideal republic, right? So,
2: okay, which is?
1: He proposes a state that is ruled by philosopher kings. So basically people like him who governed according to rational principles.
2: But who decides who's rational?
1: That's what I'm saying. And he also supports government lying to its people in order to achieve greater happiness.
2: No. No.
1: So you don't think a little lie here and there just to make
2: a
1: your population...
2: A little lie here and there is whatever, but it doesn't sound like he wants it to be just a little lie here and there.
1: In the context of the rest of this, he's quite a character. Mm. He's quite a character. And he also distrusted democracy, which he believed placed power in the hands of those guided by emotion rather than knowledge.
2: Everybody's guided by emotion.
1: This guy thinks he's so nonchalant.
2: Everybody's guided by knowledge.
1: He thinks he's so tough, being like, actually, I don't have any emotions. I'm so logical. You guys should just make me king. Bruh. That's basically what he's saying, in my opinion, guys. But anyways, he was influenced by who? Guess who? Famous mathematical formula.
2: Pythagoras.
1: Yeah. Pythagorean.
2: I was already going to guess Pythagoras. And I was no, it can't be.
1: Similar wavelength. And so he viewed the cosmos as an ordered structure governed by rational patterns.
2: Doesn't sound very rational right now.
1: Yeah, he's a bit...
2: out there?
1: Know. Yeah, so okay. He pretends to be like so rational that it goes in like the opposite direction and becomes like... I guess I can... What do you think the next bit? What do you think is so bad that he did? Like, that he believes or whatever?
2: I don't know.
1: It's like a very... A lot of people still discuss this today. And especially with, like, gene editing technology. Oh. That really changed.
2: That's not where I was going. Gene editing.
1: What were you thinking of?
2: I was thinking, like, maybe you don't like him because maybe he was, like, being weird with kids. Or something.
1: No. Well, he was being weird with kids in a different type of way. Not with in the sexual way. I don't think. Maybe he was. I don't know.
2: I don't know. Did he want everyone to be, like, the same? I don't know.
1: In a sense.
2: Like, only the good traits shall pass on.
1: Yes. And what is that called?
2: Natural selection. No.
1: Oh, my God.
2: That is natural selection. Favorable traits only pass on.
1: No.
2: In case of extinction level events. Thingies.
1: No.
2: Okay, what?
1: He invented this method of regulating sexual intercourse.
2: Bruh.
1: And he allowed it only at specific festivals where people are given partners via a fixed lottery. So this lottery would be fixed in order to trick people with good breeding stock, his words, mating with each other and producing strong children. Yeah. So what word is that? What is the word for that? Come on.

0: It's an ethical, moral thing.
1: Oh, I was thinking like biology mod 6.
0: Oh my lord.
1: Okay. I don't know. What is it?
0: Eugenics.
1: Oh, yeah.
0: Are we serious?
1: I just said artificial insemination.
0: Oh my days. You're getting banned. Bro said artificial. That's something they do for cattle.
1: I know. That's why I was like, what is she on about?
0: No.
1: My mind was legitimately on like mod 6 biology.
0: Yeah, okay. I mean, it's in like less than 2 weeks, isn't it?
1: Cooked.
0: Yeah, but anyways. Just the cherry on top. He also believed that children born with defects should be disposed of.
1: Oh, that's Spartans. They threw their babies off cliffs if they had, like, disabilities.
0: Really?
1: Yeah, because they need strong men for the army.
0: See. Okay, like, I don't know what to think of that. That's a... Like, why would you...
1: They would also, if their sons came back from war and they lost the war, because you're only supposed to come back, either, like, you either win and come back, or you should be dead when you come back. So only, like, you in victory for Sparta, or your dead body comes home. Right. So if you lose and you come home, your mother kills you.
0: What?
1: Yeah.
0: Just don't come home. Just don't
1: No. They come home.
0: And then they get
1: Sparta
0: killed.
1: Above all.
0: And they get, oh, like they win all the time.
1: Yeah, no,
0: they had like 100% win rate.
1: No, they didn't always have 100% win rate.
0: Then like they believed
1: that they believed that like nothing was more important than Sparta.
0: Right. So they went home and got killed by their mother.
1: So yeah, technically.
0: Like they were like, oh, it's for the best.
1: Because I failed Sparta.
0: Oh, okay. Like they're too loyal to the state, you know.
1: Yeah, they're all very loyal. So if your child was born with defects, it's rumored that like they would throw their child off a cliff.
0: Right.
1: But I'm pretty sure. Yeah. But the mother killing thing is definitely not like alleged. I think there's sources about that.
0: Like that actually happened.
1: Yeah.
0: The mothers have. So the
1: like the mothers kill the kids.
0: Like
1: it's like grown people, but like
0: right,
1: yes.
0: Right. Well,
1: we did a bunch in class last year. No, no, not not the.
0: Oh, whoa. You did a bunch of kid killing in class. So, well, another random fun fact about Plato, is apparently he was a consequentialist.
1: You get what's coming for you kind of guy?
0: No, he believed that only the end result mattered, not how you got there.
1: I disagree.
0: Yeah. You can't just go around killing people because you don't like them.
1: Yeah.
0: Okay, so rate him and his thinking out of 100.
1: 10.
0: 10. Oh, I thought you were gonna say like 10 out of 10. But
1: like, I mean, what's good there, bro?
0: Yeah, there's nothing much to take from that. I guess he critiqued democracy, which,
1: I mean, democracy does have its critiques, yeah. But not what he was saying.
0: Yeah, not in the sense of what he was saying.
1: Yeah.
0: All right, guys, let's listen to Olivia by One Direction.
1: That's part.

0: That was One Direction.
1: Olivia.
2: Yeah.
0: Do you listen to One Direction much?
1: Yeah. I mean, it's like some songs on my playlist.
0: Uh-huh. Well, was that one of the songs on your playlist?
1: Yeah, that was my playlist.
0: All right, guess the next one. Next
1: person. Is it a philosopher?
0: Person, yes. No, it's just a random person.
1: Aristotle.
0: Yes. It's actually Aristotle. It's actually pronounced Aristotle. So.
1: Well, yeah.
0: Right. So, he thought that.
1: What is this 5 second breaks in the middle of every word?
0: I'm like thinking. Wait, he thought that physical things were representations of idealized perfect forms that existed on another plane of reality. So, yeah, that's what I was comprehending.
1: Repeat.
0: Yeah. Okay. So he thought that physical things, so like me and you, were representations of an idealized perfect form that actually existed on another plane of reality.
1: So this is like a matrix. It's like
0: I think he thinks more like fourth dimension where we actually exist and this is just our manifestation.
1: Oh, I thought he was more like, oh, we're being controlled by somebody.
0: Don't think he knew what it's the like matrix video game. Was. Yeah.
1: It's a video game.
0: Yeah, Aristotle was very biggest gamer of his time. What a very famous gamer boy. Yeah, he loved the PS1. It was so ancient. It was around in his time.
1: Damn.
0: Yeah, and he also rejected the idea of a soul that existed outside the physical body. Instead, he believed that human consciousness resided completely within the physical form.
1: Yeah.
0: Do you agree?
1: Yeah. Well, I don't disagree.
0: Mm-hmm. What do you think? Where do you think the soul is?
1: Do we even have a soul?
0: You don't think we have a soul?
1: Because do they mean soul in like a spirit kind of way? Like,
0: what do you mean spirit kind of way?
1: Like the ghost kind of way?
0: No.
1: Because that's what most people mean when they say soul. At least from what I think.
0: That's weird. No one thinks of a ghost. Why would you think
1: not like a ghost, but just like your spirit.
0: No, like, that's weird.
1: Okay.
0: Well, I don't think of that.
1: I don't know. I don't disagree.
0: So you think, so like, I mean, the biggest question of philosophers is like, where does a human being's like sentience come from? The consciousness, like, why are we aware when other animals are not?
1: It's a good question. Why are we aware?
0: Yeah, what makes us different from them?
1: And is that a rhetorical question? Because I have no answer to that.
0: I'm just asking for your thoughts, you know, like in general.
1: Don't really have much thoughts on that. I don't know how we are more intelligent, like intelligent than other species.
0: No, I'm not saying intelligent. I'm saying aware.
1: Yeah, I know, but like, I don't know.
0: Bro,
1: the answer to the question. I have no views.
0: Yeah, that's why so many like philosophers posed that there was a soul that made humans different, I guess. But in the same way, I don't know.
1: You never know. I feel like different animals have different levels of like.
0: Yeah, no, animals have a soul as well.
1: Yeah, like all living things do.
0: Yeah. Yeah.
1: Like have a soul.
0: Yeah, like for example, like when I grew up, like I was told growing up, like every living being has a soul, and if you do good things,
1: then you'll be rewarded.
0: You'll be rewarded when you reincarnate into a different body.
1: Yeah. Because all living things have a soul. That's what I was told.
0: So you gotta like, if you do the right thing, if you follow the responsibilities given to you in that specific life, like if you're like a dog.
1: If you're a good person, you have a good next life.
0: Yeah.
1: If you're a bad person, you have a bad next life.
0: Like if you're like, okay, but like, even, but that, I don't know.
1: Don't stop a karma.
0: Huh?
1: Just karma.
0: I guess.
1: What you and I are talking about is just
0: karma. Oh, yeah. True. I mean, like, I guess, but it's also the sense that, huh? Oh, okay. I guess I agree, I disagree. Well, anyways, back to Aristotle. I keep saying Aristotle. Okay. And he also believed in science.
1: Well, yeah.
0: Yeah.
1: Well, I believe in science, too.
0: Well, yeah, so it's do you agree with his philosophy?
1: Yes, I believe in science.
0: Or disagree with his philosophy?
1: Look, he's better than Plato?
0: Plato. Yes, Plato.
1: That guy was just unique. I would say...
0: quite novel.
1: Let's give him a 70, because he believes in science.
0: Yeah, and he posed apparently he posed a few theories, but none of them are accurate now, which is kind of true.
1: But that's fine.
0: No, I mean, it makes sense, because like, science
1: that's how science works. It's supposed to be theories, and if it works out, it works out. If it doesn't work out,
0: Exactly. It's okay. You're supposed to have a hypothesis and then you move on if it doesn't work.
1: Yeah.
0: Exactly. Oh, well. Next song, guys.
1: What are we listening to?
0: Synthetic Gems by Solene.

0: best you're gonna get.
1: That was Synthetic Gems by Soleen.
2: Nice song.
1: Yeah. We just did Aristotle.
2: Yes. Is that just how you're gonna refer to him?
1: Yes. I don't care enough to correct my reference.
2: Fair
1: to
2: enough.
1: Him. Next up, guess which one it is. I don't think you've heard. I don't think you would have heard of this.
2: Oh. See, I was gonna say Socrates, but no, I don't know this person.
1: No, we're actually not doing Socrates.
2: No clue, girl.
1: Epicureanism.
2: Yeah, I have no idea what that is.
1: Yeah,
2: this I thought actually, you were gonna say Epping for a second.
1: Yeah, let's go to Epping. Ooh, no, this one's actually pretty chill. I can't lie. Mm-hmm. So it says that Epicureanism was created by Epicurus. I think that's his name was.
2: Okay.
1: And basically, it is a philosophy that philosophy of happiness that emphasizes the pursuit of pleasure and the avoidance of pain.
2: Good. I love that.
1: Yeah.
2: Love it. Yes. 10 out of 10.
1: We're not even...
2: 5 stars.
1: Yeah, 5 stars.
2: 100 out of 100.
1: 100.
2: No bad things.
1: Honestly,
2: Manifest
1: yeah.
2: Manifest positive for everything.
1: Like, genuinely, what Too else many do bad you want from life, world? Though? Like, what are you even doing in life if you're not, like, trying to seek out happiness?
2: Yeah.
1: And avoiding pain. Like, who is out here purposefully seeking out pain?
2: I mean, some people do.
1: Okay, that's okay. Like, the normal people.
2: whoa,
1: the zombie. Normal people.
2: Whoa.
1: Oh my gosh, guys, just kidding. Don't cancel me.
2: Whoa, what is this new revelation?
1: You said like whoa 10 times.
2: I know.
1: Okay, so key concepts of Epicureanism.
2: Mm-hmm.
1: Ataraxia. You do ancient. You should know.
2: I have no idea what you just said to
1: me. Like, how
2: we don't do philosophy, bro.
1: Like, how do I say it though? It's like the word order. A T A R A X I A.
2: Sure.
1: No, it's okay. Fine. I don't care. My bad for asking. I'm not showing it to you. Ataraxia. So the absence of mental disturbance or anxiety.
2: Love it. Love to have no anxiety or mental disturbances.
1: Yeah. Do you think they
2: but
1: had...
2: I think there's a good amount of anxiety that you need to have though to function.
1: I don't think he means it like...
2: I know. I'm just saying.
1: Okay. And do you think you have a good amount of anxiety or too much
2: anxiety?
1: Okay, bro. And so that one's approved by Kamakshi.
2: Yep.
1: The next one is...
2: Got my step of approval there.
1: Aponia.
2: Okay, what's that?
1: This one is...
2: Opinions? No.
1: The absence of bodily pain.
2: Love it. No period cramps. Let's go.
1: I don't think this is like a magic man who's saying we need to get rid of...
2: No, but he's saying we should get rid of it.
1: He's
2: and
1: saying...
2: I agree that we should not have period cramps.
1: Okay, sure.
2: Hey, I'm...
1: Yeah.
2: I experience pain.
1: Okay.
2: Okay?
1: Okay, bro.
2: It hurts.
1: Honestly, real. What about mental pain, though? He didn't consider that.
2: Well, nobody considered mental pain back then, but I think we should now.
1: Surely they did, though, because they were, like, writing poems and all that.
2: Yeah, but I don't think anyone truly cared about mental health. Maybe they did. I don't know.
1: You should know.
2: I mean, don't do philosophy in ancient history.
1: This isn't philosophy. This is everyday...
2: We don't do this stuff.
1: This is everyday life.
2: Girl, we were learning about the Greco-Persian Wars. We don't cover this.
1: Did the soldiers get PTSD?
2: Probably, but we don't learn about it.
1: I feel like that's a pretty important part of war. You guys should definitely be learning.
2: They're just low-key, like, just like a number.
1: Oh. So it's like, just
2: you
1: like...
2: Don't learn
1: so
2: about.
1: You just learn about, like, oh, this happened, and then this happened, and then this happened.
2: Yeah.
1: Interesting.
2: It's interesting. It is interesting.
1: No, I don't find that interesting.
2: Okay, I think you actually really like ancient history. I'm not going to lie.
1: I would like it if it was more about moral and ethical consequences / standards.
2: So legal studies.
1: No.
2: I think you would, that's philosophy. I still think you would like ancient history though.
1: Probably.
2: I really like when we do personality studies in ancient history.
1: So fun. What's that? Agrippina.
2: Agrippina the Younger. Yeah, that was so interesting.
1: Okay. And then we got Prudence. What is this? Prudence.
2: It's a character's name on Bridgerton, but that's also
1: a word. I think. And so basically, but in context of this, it means the intelligent pursuit of pleasure and moderation in desires.
2: Yeah.
1: So, like, you're doing it intelligently.
2: Like, everything in moderation. That's good.
1: Yeah, that is good. Definitely.
2: Yeah.
1: So, and then the last one is friendship. And it says that the highest source of security and joy is friendship.
2: Love it. What, bro, this guy, what's his name again? You're something, I forgot his name. But this guy's on fire, bro.
1: Who? Epicurus?
2: Yeah. This guy's on fire, bro.
1: What'd you think his name great. Was?
2: I don't know, Yuri something.
1: Urine?
2: Oh, I was thinking Eurybides. Oh, my bad. No. No, this guy's on fire, bro. Mm-hmm. I haven't heard a bad idea come out of you about him.
1: Mm-hmm. Yeah.
2: Nothing bad yet.
1: Yeah. So do you agree that friendship is the highest source of security and joy?
2: I think that's subjective based on person to person, but I think friendship is incredibly important.
1: I mean, you can't have any relationship without friendship.
2: You can't have a
1: successful parent. You need to be friends with your parent in some type of way. Depends on how you define friendship.
2: Yeah.
1: Well, he also says vain desires. So those for status, luxury, and unlimited wealth that can't be satisfied.
2: This guy's on fire.
1: Yeah.
2: Like, yeah. I haven't heard a bad idea.
1: And he says you should have a simple life that focuses on sensual pleasures.
2: Yes.
1: And avoid pain and fear.
2: Yes.
1: Yeah. So
2: what's bad? Nothing bad here. 100 out of 100.
1: 100 out of 100.
2: Haven't heard a bad thing come out of this guy.
1: No bad things. We are all Epicurean.
2: Except the mental health thing. Oh. So like, let's give it a 99.
1: Okay. Like my ATAR. Ooh.
2: Unachievable ATAR for us, bro. I swear to God.
1: Okay. We've got Gracie Abrams next with Right Now.

0: That was Right Now by Gracie Abrams.
1: Let's go.
0: Yep. All right, last one. So, nihilism.
1: Nice.
0: I don't know how to say it.
1: Nihilism.
0: I don't think it's nihilism. So, this one's mostly not ancient Greek or Roman.
1: Mm-hmm.
0: It's actually from Friedrich Heinrich Jacobi.
1: German?
0: He is French.
1: French?
0: Yes.
1: Oh.
0: Wait, let me try to say it. Friedrich... Wait.
1: No racism intended.
0: Un, deux, trois, quatre, cinq. Friedrich Hon... Oh, I can't say it.
1: I love the counting at first.
0: The two terms of French didn't help.
1: Mm-hmm.
0: Je suis désolé if I apologized any French people. Oh, apologize. Whoa, I apologize to the French people for any offense. But nihilism is a philosophy that questions or denies certain aspects of the human experience,
1: mm-hmm.
0: and asserts that life lacks inherent meaning.
1: Damn.
0: Do you agree or do you?
1: That's a somber way to live life.
0: Yeah. Yeah, that's quite an interesting way to live life. So do you think life has an inherent meaning?
1: You should just be meaningful with your life. I don't think you should think it's like depressing and nothing's happening and then that you should just like not do
0: That's
1: anything
0: true.
1: With it.
0: I mean, it did contribute apparently a lot to like literature and postmodernism and stuff, but I personally would be a bit depressed if I followed this.
1: Yeah.
0: Yeah, like, ooh, it's a bit sad. Like, okay.
1: Let's have some whimsy, guys.
0: Yeah, and it says that all purpose and all meaning in the universe is just created by people who perceive it, mm-hmm. so like us. So we create meaning. I guess you can see how that's postmodern in like writing and stuff.
1: Well, I low-key don't have good connotations attached to postmodernism after a dish advanced.
0: No, honestly. Okay, so how would you rate that one?
1: It's pretty somber, but it's not as bad as Plateau.
0: Yeah. It's just a bit dull.
1: It's just dull, yeah.
0: Just a bit dull.
1: Let's say
0: like a 40.
1: Yeah, okay.
0: I was
1: going to 35-40.
0: Yeah.
1: That's what I would guess.
0: And if you yourself had to make your own philosophy.
1: Oh.
0: Would it be like Epicureanism?
1: The one that I do it 100%. Yeah, that one.
0: So basically.
1: Love that one.
0: Pretty much just that.
1: Yeah.
0: Just plagiarize.
1: Epicurus.
0: Epicurus?
1: I don't know, girl. I don't know how to spell his name.
0: Epicurus.
1: I'm just going off what you're saying.
0: Yes, that guy.
1: Epicurus.
0: Me too.
1: Okay.
0: He's just chill, you know.
1: I didn't hear a single bad thing. Maybe he did have bad things.
0: I didn't research like deep enough to like.
1: Probably had bad things about him from what we've heard.
0: Yeah. He's a chill
1: guy. Seems pretty great. Yeah.
0: Yes. Well, thank you for listening, you guys.
1: Thank you.
0: This is the last song we have. Hollywood by Marina.

Yeah, g'day and welcome back to the Method Mixtapes for another couple of hours of fine music. As you know, we are the show for those who love and live for music. And each week we do follow a method. We will select a bunch of my favourite songs all around a particular idea, a method. And this week we have, as we have most weeks, if not all weeks, an absolute cracker. And it's going to be a pretty chilled out little one as well, a easy listening method for you this week. A whole bunch of songs that are awesome, but don't challenge you too much. We throw a bit at you here on the Method Mixtapes, but not this week. About 25 odd of the best. And we did start off with three fantastic songs today. Right from the top, we had a little bit of Whiskey Town going way back off their Pneumonia album, The Ballad of Carol Lynn. Whiskey Town, of course, where Ryan Adams got his start. Then into a little bit of Harry Connick Jr., possibly making his Method Mixtapes debut this week. Hear Me in the Harmony. It's off the Star Turtle album, which is a really good one. And then a little bit of Mink DeVille, Mixed Up, Shook Up Girl was that song. And that's the way we're going to roll this evening. Nice little smooth, mellow mixtape for you this week. Before we get too far into it, though, we would like to acknowledge the Wallum Medical people as traditional custodians of the lands that I'm broadcasting from here, and I would like to respectfully acknowledge their continuing connection to the lands and waters of this beautiful place and extend that respect to Aboriginal elders past, present and emerging, and to the traditional custodians of the lands from which you are tuning in today, wherever that may be. So what do we got up next? How about a little bit of Beth Orton, Concrete Sky, here on 2RRR.

Yeah, and that was the band Change Is Gonna Come, the Sam Cooke cover, absolutely beautiful. Before that, Ryan Adams, When the Stars Go Blue, off his Gold album, and we led that one off with Beth Orton with an assist from Mr. Ryan Adams, and the song was Concrete Sky. I've always liked that one a great deal. So let's keep going with the great music here on 2RRR. This is the Method Mixtapes. We're doing an easy listening method this evening, and we'll do a little bit of acoustic stuff up next. First of all, Missy Higgins covering a bit of Split Ends, Stuff and Nonsense, 2RRR Method Mixtapes.

0: Yeah, one of my favourite songs from one of my all-time favourite bands. That was Cold Boy Smile from the Black Crowes off their Crowology album. Before that, another favourite, Diesel, Dig, an acoustic live version. And we led off with Missy Higgins, Stuff and Nonsense, the old split end song. So you are listening to 2 RRR and you're lucky enough to have tuned in during the Method mixtape show. And we're doing an easy listening method this evening. We are going to take a quick break now to hear from the important sponsors that keep us going each and every week. And we'll be right back with some Jack Johnson, the King of Chill, on the other side of this break.
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0: Yeah, you're listening to Triple R, and it is the Method Mixtapes. And that comes from an album that's a real favourite in our household. Two songs from it, in fact. Let's go from the top. From the top, we went with Jack Johnson, the king of Hawaiian chill, from his debut album, Brushfire Fairy Tales. That was our Inaudible Melodies. And the next one was actually Jack Johnson with Jackson Browne and John Cruise doing John Cruise's song Island Style with him on vocals. And then the last one was Jackson Browne doing his song Made Famous by the Eagles. And that was Take It Easy. So we are doing the easy listening method, a mellow little method for you this evening, a mellow little mixtape. It is time to flip the tape now. And we're going to come back with some more great music from the Blind Boys of Alabama, from David Bowie, Stevie Nicks. We've got some Nick Drake, Kris Kristofferson, and some Van Morrison, Joe Cocker, Bob Marley, and a whole lot more. So check it out the other side of this on the Method Mixtapes 2RRR.
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way you could look into my eyes.

Yeah, that one's nice, isn't it? That's Let the Sun Shine In from Milton Henry. And before that, we had the Blind Boys of Alabama, Way Down in the Hole. If it sounds familiar, probably recognise it as the theme song to the greatest TV show of all time, The Wire. And we led that one off with a gentleman called M. Ward. And that's his cover of David Bowie, Let's Dance. And I think it's probably a good time to hear from the man himself, David Bowie. This next one is his song Heroes, and it comes from the Bridge School concerts that Neil Young used to put on every year with his wife, and acoustic gigs they were, and they produced a whole bunch of great performances over the years. And this is one of them, David Bowie with Heroes, here on 2RRR and the Method Mixtapes.

0: You're listening to the Method Mixtapes on 2RRR. It is Tuesday evening, and we are listening to the Easy Listening Method here. And you just heard the Drive-By Truckers band, not particularly noted for their easy listening, but that song off Go Go Boots was Everybody Needs Love, and another favourite around our household. Stevie Nicks for that, The Dealer, and David Bowie led us off with a live acoustic version of his classic Heroes from the Bridge School Concerts. We are winding our way towards 7 p.m. When we have to finish the whole thing off. But until then, we've got some more great music coming up. A little bit of smooth jazz from Jose James coming up. We're going to take a quick break to listen to some important message from sponsors and be right back with that.
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0: Yep, next on the Method Mixtapes on 2RRR is a song that's been a favourite of mine for a really long time. This is Jose James with a song called Black Eyed Susan.

Baby, come and slide right next to me. I wanna feel you next to me. It's something I can hold indefinitely. A loving soul that's meant to be. And why we take our time unless you think there's something wrong with gradually exploring in the passion to the brink, to put our souls in

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I wanna feel you next to me. It's something I can hold indefinitely. A loving soul that's meant to be. And while we take our time unless you think there's something wrong with gradually exploring in the passion to the brink, to put our souls in

0: You are listening to the Method Mixtapes on 2RRR, and we are almost at the end of another cracking set of songs here on our mixtapes for another Tuesday evening. And that was Kris Kristofferson, sadly passed away during the week. Absolutely incredible singer, songwriter, actor. Also played rugby for Oxford, I believe, Oxford or Harvard, one of the two. Bit of an all-rounder, Renaissance man, and he will be very much missed. Before that, another man who was very much missed and taken way too early was Nick Drake. One of These Things First, beautiful song, and we led off with Black Eyed Susan from Jose James. So we haven't got long to go. We've got three more great songs, but first up, we do want to take a quick set of messages from our sponsors, and we'll be right back to finish off the whole thing.
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0: And that brings us to the end of the Method Mixtapes for another week. We just got the three songs to go. Don't forget, if you dug the show or if you want to listen to it again or any of our other over 100 shows, you can go to the Mixcloud app or website, do a bit of digging for the Method Mixtapes, and you'll surely find us. Until then, we've got some Bob Marley and the Wailers for you, High Tide and Low Tide, Into Van Morrison and It Stoned Me. And we're going to finish off with one of my all-time favourite songs, Darling Be Home Soon from Joe Cocker. Absolutely beautiful. We will see you next week, next Tuesday. We'll be back. And until then, keep passing the open windows. Method Mixtapes, 2RRR.

Yes, hello and welcome to the Shamrock program for another week. I'm Paul the Panel Beater and I will be with you for another next two hours. Oh, it hardly seems fair. Well, I think we can say, folks, that winter is settling in. We're fast approaching mid-June and the temperature is well below 20 degrees. Very chilly, very chilly. Hope you all enjoyed your long weekend. I was talking to a friend of mine this afternoon who works shift work, and I said to him, oh, you know, how does a long weekend look for you? Because you could be working, you could not. And he said, oh, we do pay attention because we get penalty rates if we're working on a long weekend. I thought, oh, that's interesting. Yeah, now, I guess the big news item at the moment is the devil loose on the mainland. If you haven't seen this, a Tasmanian devil that was being kept at the Paradise Country Wildlife Park on the Gold Coast escaped about a week and a half ago and remains at large. So it's a Tasmanian devil named Mary, and she breached her enclosure by making, in inverted commas, an abnormally large leap a week ago, last Tuesday. And she's managed to give everyone the slip so far. There's more than a dozen staff and specialists searching for her, and they've used sniffer dogs and thermal drones, and so far, not a lot of luck. They did get a bit of a breakthrough on Sunday when Mary was spotted on a home security camera about 2 kilometres from the park. So that's allowing them to sort of hone in on their search area. But, yeah, a captive animal expert named Al Mucci said a devil can travel about 10 kilometres in a night, but not in a straight line. I don't quite get what that means. Does that mean Tasmanian devils are just permanently drunk, so just go from side to side? I don't know. I don't know. But, yeah, so I don't know whether to cheer for Mary and run free young devil, or to be putting my support behind the search party. Is that what's better for her and everyone around her? I don't know. But we'll keep half an eye on that story, see what happens. Yeah. But anyway, this is not a wildlife program. This is the Shamrock program. And we're here to listen to good Irish music. And I think we've got some this week. We've got some Paul Bradley and Rolly Daniels, Foster and Allen, Johnny McAvoy, the Black Family, Larry Cunningham, a bit of Ronnie Drew. And if we have time, I reckon maybe some Brendan Boyer. We'll see how we go. Our mini special this week is on Big Tom. Which is an interesting one, because as popular as he was, and I have checked this with a couple of Irish folk that I do know, as popular as he was also disliked. So it's like half-half. Half the people loved him, half the people didn't. So, yeah, so if this is, I guess, for the half that loved him and for the half that didn't, well, maybe have a listen anyway. Maybe you'll like it. Sorry, folks, I've got a little bit of a cough. So, yeah, bear with me. Now, look, it's very cold outside, so make sure you're inside. Or I think I can just plainly say now, the days of listening to the radio out on the back porch are done for now. So get yourself inside. Get yourself in the comfy chair. Well, if you haven't already started the fire, it's probably a bit late to start it now. So then get yourself in front of the heater, or get a couple of blankets over yourself. Get yourself a nice hot cup of tea and a couple of bickies, and sit back and relax and enjoy the next 2 hours with me and the Shamrock program. And we're going to kick things off with Celtic Thunder.
This is Turuluralei, and it's for Paddy Feehan.

Yes, indeed. That was Celtic Thunder and Tooraloorelay. I always enjoy a song with an Aussie shout-out. Ah, good old Botany Bay. All right, folks. Well, the second song of the night is dedicated to those that came before, and that's the folks that helped me along my way when I first came to 2RRR, oh, those many years ago. And that includes the fine folks of the Tartan Show, Scotland Down Under, Trampoline and Instant Karma, and of course Mr. Steve Carey, and the incomparable, the irrepressible, the unforgettable, the irreplaceable, the great man himself, the late great Mr. Noel McCormick. And the second song of the night always has a Scottish bent to it, and tonight it's the song Water Is Wide. It's a folk song with Scottish origins. No one is sure who wrote the original versions, but the song we know as Water Is Wide was written by Cecil Sharp in 1906. The song Cecil published is a consolidation of a number of songs dating back as far as the 17th century. So for those that came before, this is Fair Isle Folk and The Water Is Wide for those that came before.

Yeah, that was Fair Isle Folk with Water Is Wide. Now, I've been talking about this for the last couple of weeks, and I think it's only right that we finish things off with a review of the last bit. So for those that haven't listened to the show over the last couple of weeks and missed this information, Shamrock Program stalwart, original team member, co-host of mine for 15 years, including I think it was about 5 years where it was just he and I, all-around great bloke and loved member of the Sydney Irish community, the great Mr. Noel McCormick passed away a couple of weeks ago. While it's sad, and it is sad, he was starting, it's good that he can rest now. Last Thursday was his funeral service, and I'm very happy to say I was able to attend, as were a number of listeners. It was great to see some listeners that I haven't seen for many years. I think a lot of the listeners there I hadn't seen since we used to throw Christmas parties, and that was when Steve was still with us. But it was great to see everybody, and it was a fantastic service. It suited Noel. So congratulations to Jackie and Becky, who organised it all. Great job, ladies. Music. All the music was live and done by Eileen McCann. So, Eileen, fantastic effort. It was great. The music was great, fitted all the spots. It was good to hear from Jackie and Becky did the eulogy, so it was nice to hear of Noel's life and some things I didn't know about. So it's always great to learn more nice things about nice people, and the photo collage was great as always. And then we went to the wake, and it was a lovely afternoon. Weather did okay. It wasn't the greatest day on Thursday, and it was sprinkling when we walked into the chapel. But after that, it was fine. So, so it was great to see everyone that I saw. Congratulations again to Jackie and Becky, and to my good buddy Noel. Rest in peace, my friend. You gave life an absolute hiding, and now it's time for you to just relax and take it easy. Rest in peace, my friend. Now, I did get bailed up at one point and said, you have to play this song for Noel. And, I didn't. I have a version. I already had a version of the song, but I wasn't happy with that version. So someone else mentioned another artist that does this song, and I thought that was much more fitting. So what we're going to have is the number 2 bachelor from the Westmeath region singing this song for the number 1 bachelor of the Westmeath region. So this is the Westmeath Bachelor by the late great Joel Dolan for the late great Noel McCormick. Rest in peace, buddy.

0: and I don't intend to wed. That's why I'm a bachelor and I don't intend to wed. Hey!
1: Yeah, Joe Dolan and the Westmeath Bachelor. All right, let's have a bit of music now. This is Paul Bradley with Old Kalevi, The Bole Redmond and O'Hanlon. And this is for John and Cynthia Hanley.

Yeah, that was Paul Bradley with Old Kalevi and the Bold Redman O'Hanlon. All right, I reckon we can sneak another one in. This is Paddy McGuigan with the Boys of the Old Brigade for Tony Hogan.

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5: 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I know it's early and I know it's dark and I know it's getting increasingly colder, but, and I'm not saying get up at 5 o'clock, I'm saying if you're awake. If you're lying there at 5am on a Thursday morning and you're like, oh, bugger, I'm not going to be able to get back to sleep now and I don't have to get up for another couple of hours, put on The Encore. At least then you got something nice to listen to. That's all I'm saying. But if you're in Ireland, you have no such excuse because The Encore is Wednesday nights at 8pm. So you go to work, slog your guts out, come home, have some tucker, put the kids to bed, and then you can get yourself on the couch, nice and comfy, and listen to the Shamrock program. Doesn't get much better than that. All right, let's have one from Ireland's favourite Indian import. This is Rolly Daniels for Philip Marr of Surrey Hills with Hello, Darling.

Yeah, that was Rolly Daniels and Hello Darling. All right, folks. I'd picked a specific album to play, and it's got a number of songs to be played today. I've just opened it up to put it in the CD player, and it's the wrong CD. So I'm actually going to play a song from it anyway, because it's still a good album. So instead of what I was going to play for Alvin Dixon, he is going to get Luca Bloom and If I Were a Carpenter. If I-

Yeah, Luca Bloom with If I Were a Carpenter. All right, next up we've got one from Paddy Riley. This was The Crack Was 90 in the Isle of Man, and it's from Margaret Walsh of Ride.

Yeah, Paddy Riley and the crack was 90 in the Isle of Man. All right, time for one from friends of the show, Foster and Allen. Seven Wonders of Yore for the Healy family.

Yeah, that was Foster and Allen and Seven Wonders of Yore. All right, let's have a little bit of a look at what's going on. Well, some of what's going on in Ireland. Another is a story I just found on RTE, which I thought was interesting. Okay, so it must have been last year. There just seemed to be a lot of stories about Galway City Council, what they were doing, what was happening, protests against them. Well, they're back in the news. I don't quite understand the full scope of this story. But apparently, porridge oats are being scattered around streets in Galway City. They're being scattered in various areas and they're attracting large numbers of pigeons and seagulls. Now, apparently this has been a subject of ongoing discussions at council meetings. And while part of it is about the attraction of vermin, and the impact on the wildlife, the main concern is around slipping. Yeah, now where is it? I thought I saw it before. So the number one issue is around slipping, with a high number of patients presenting for treatment as a result of slipping on oats. He said one woman had a broken hip and there is a particular concern for older people. Now, what I can't ascertain from this article is who's scattering the oats. Because they do sort of say, officials are committing to liaise with the HCE and relevant authorities. So is that saying that it's a government body that's scattering these oats, or is it just some not-for-profit, some animal rights group, or is it just a citizen of Galway City that thinks they're doing a really nice thing and feeding the birds? I'm not sure. But yeah, Galway City has yet another ripper on their hands, with oats being scattered around the city and the hazards it creates. There you go. All right, now there's a business group called the Irish Business Against Litter, and each year they complete a survey to monitor the cleanliness levels of 40 cities and towns around Ireland. The results of the latest survey have just come in, and once again Sligo has been named Ireland's cleanest town. The group said they were quite happy that litter levels are on par with last year, with 27 of the 40 towns surveyed deemed clean. Sligo finished ahead of Monaghan and Lexip, and Waterford came in fourth spot and was named Ireland's cleanest city. So the group said that Sligo was exceptionally freshly presented, and there was a complete absence of litter throughout the Great War Memorial Garden. So there you go. And I think they've had, so other areas with significant improvement were Navan, Carlow and Athlone. And I think there must have been issues in the past around socially disadvantaged urban areas, because they make a point of saying there's been a great improvement in the Dublin North Inner City, Cork North Side and Galway's Ballybane. For the first time, only one of the 40 surveyed was branded as littered, and that was Limerick. So there was a lack of clean sites in the city, and a number of sites heavily littered on a consistent basis, including Mount Kenneth Place and the entrance to Henry Street car park.
Yeah. Yeah, so now I'm not – I think this is the survey in general, and I found this quite interesting because I wonder if it's similar here. They talk about the deposit return scheme. So those are those machines. You see them – we've got them here too where you put bottles in and you get money back. And it's saying plastic bottle and can litter was found in 19% and 22% of sites surveyed, which is the highest level since this scheme has been introduced. So, yeah, it might be a great thing. It might be a great plan, but it's not working and it's not incentivising people to do it. And the guy from Eyeball said he reckons you need to increase the amount you pay back. And coffee cups was at its highest level since 2023. Yeah, so there you go. Well done, Sligo. Now, my last news item is not an Irish story, but I just find this stuff interesting, and you can just see everybody pointing fingers at everybody else and who's doing what and what's going on. So, as many of you probably know, the Soccer World Cup or the Football World Cup begins on Friday. And a Somali referee has just been denied entry into the US. Now, FIFA has come out and said they have no control over what the host nation does, and it's up to the host nation whether they allow anybody in or not. It's got nothing to do with FIFA. FIFA have said they did select this guy from Somali to be one of the 52 referees for the tournament, but he will now be removed. Now, this is where it gets interesting. Somalia is one of a number of countries whose citizens have been subject of a complete ban on travel into the United States. So my question is, if that's a ban that's known, why did FIFA select him? But then Iran is also on that list, and the president himself invited the Iranian team to compete at the World Cup, and it's been agreed that they will be based in Mexico and just sort of fly in, fly out for matches in the US. And they've been granted the required visas. Yeah, so why did the players get visas but the official not? Anyway, I don't know. There you go. There you go. It's a crazy world. All right, let's have another song. This is Susan O'Neill with Wexford Snow for the lovely Joe of Rouse Hill.

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8: 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Yes, it's early. Yes, it's dark and yes, it's cold. I'm just saying, like if you're a shift worker or you've got small kids or for some reason you're awake at 5am on a Thursday, listen to the Encore. If you're still sleeping, keep sleeping. To wake up would be crazy. Just keep sleeping. But if you're in Ireland, you have no excuse because the Encore is Wednesday nights at 8pm. It's perfect. What else are you doing on a Wednesday night? What happens on a Wednesday night? Nothing. Nothing happens on a Wednesday night. So you can listen to the Encore without it affecting anything. Sounds good to me. Now, of course, if you're going to Ireland, are in Ireland, know someone in Ireland, or just can't get the analogue signal very well, you can listen to the show via the station website. That's 2rrr.org.au. 2rrr.org.au. And then you just click the listen button in the top right-hand corner of the page. It's that easy. All right, folks, it is time for our mini special. And as I said at the top of the show, this week it is on Big Tom. Now, celebrity fans say, well, Declan Ernie says, Big Tom's music is like a religion to his fans. And President Michael D. Higgins, he says, one of the most charismatic and influential artists in Irish country music. And friend of the show, Daniel O'Donnell, says he is the king of Irish country music. What am I talking about? Well, let's have a listen to this. This was their first number one hit. This is Big Tom and the Mainliners with Broken Marriage Vows.

Yeah, that was Big Tom and the Mainliners with Broken Marriage Vows. All right. So Tom McBride was born in Moy near Castle Blaney in County Monaghan. He was one of four siblings and raised on a farm in a musical household. He left school at 15 to help out at home. At 19, he headed to Scotland with a mate and stayed for 4 months. He returned home and 2 months later he headed to England. In England, he worked in an ice cream factory, mainly night shift. He was there a year and a half, and it was during this period that he bought his first guitar, playing at parties, pubs and things like that. Then he headed to the Channel Islands to pick tomatoes, and he did that for about a year and a half. He discovered and liked this country band that had called themselves the Mainliners. Tom's youngest brother contracted meningitis and passed away. So Tom came home to stay. He started sitting in with a Cayley band called Finn Carr Band, including Henry and Seamus McMahon, future Mainliners. After they broke up, band member Henry McMahon went to England. When he returned, the band reformed and renamed the Mighty Mainliners, the band being Tom McBride on vocal, Henry McMahon on sax, Seamus McMahon on guitar, Ginger Morgan on bass, Ronnie Duffy on drums, John Beattie on keyboards and Cyril McKevitt on trombone. The Mighty Mainliners struggled for the next 3 years and often paid minimal fees. And here's a song. This is Big Tom and the Mainliners, If Teardrops Were Pennies.

Yeah, Big Tom and the Mainliners with If Teardrops Were Pennies. Very good. Okay. So, their first big break came when the Mighty Mainliners played the Maple Ballroom. Ballroom owner John McCormick was impressed and ended up becoming their manager. The benefits started to show pretty quickly, and they recorded a couple of songs on the Emerald label, and they were offered a slot on a new RTE series, The Showband Show, that featured an unknown act each week. Initially, the band were offered a slot for one song, and they selected the A-side featuring Ginger Morgan on vocals. It turned out there were a few extra minutes, so the band was offered a second slot, and they selected the B-side with Tom McBride on vocals. No one was prepared. The RTE received thousands of letters for details on the Big Tom song. That song was Gentle Mother. So I think you know what we're going to finish the mini special with. Emerald label flipped the songs and Gentle Mother became the A-side. It reached number 7 in the charts and put the band at the forefront of the Irish country scene. Soon followed up by Old Log Cabin for Sale, which reached number 4. They soon became a draw on the ballroom circuit. This is Big Tom with Old Log Cabin for Sale.

around this time, oh, sorry, that was Big Tom with Old Log Cabin for Sale. Now, around this time, it became the trend for show bands to have their star out front. So the Mighty Mainlanders followed suit and dropped the Mighty and renamed themselves Big Tom and the Mainliners. In 1968, Big Tom and the Mainliners took their first tour of England. It expanded their exposure and built their fame. The next 7 years were amazing. They built their status to being one of the biggest draw cards in both countries. They were considered the definition of Irish and country, and Big Tom was considered the king of Irish country. As loved as they were, there was a significant sector that opposed the band, considering they played bastardised country. By the mid-70s, they were at the peak of their powers. Some songs pulled at the heartstrings, which appealed to the older generation. Upbeat tempos kept the punters dancing all night long. Then things just got crazy. In April 1975, Big Tom announces he is leaving the Mainliners to form the Travellers. And here's one of their songs. This is Big Tom and the Travellers with Four Country Roads.

Yeah, Big Tom and the Travellers with Four Country Roads. Now, the mainliners didn't stand still, and they quickly recruited John Glenn and rushed out a single, The Sunny Side of the Mountain. So let's have a listen to that. John Glenn and the Mainliners with Sunny Side of the Mountain.

Yeah, John Glenn and the Mainliners. So over the next few years, the Mainliners would see a number of personnel changes, including John Glenn leaving due to musical differences. A major court case between the Mainliners and their manager followed, with gigs being booked for the Mainliners being played by John Glenn's new band. Tom Allen came and went quite quickly, leaving to become T.R. Dallas. And in 1989, Big Tom and the Mainliners reformed and had some more hits, including this one. This is Big Tom with "The Same Way You Came In."

Yeah, that was Big Tom with "The Same Way You Came In." All right. So info gets a little bit fuzzy for a while, and I wasn't clear what actually happened. But in 2004, Big Tom came back to tour with the Mainliners. Now, Big Tom would start to have health scares and would play with the Mainliners sporadically until 2013, and with his own band until his passing. In 2016, Big Tom became the first person inducted into the Irish Country Music Hall of Fame. So there you go. That's our mini special on Big Tom. I hope you enjoyed it. And we're going to go out with what else but Big Tom and Gentle Mother.

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5: 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And

you're in Ireland, you have no excuse because the encore is Wednesday night at 8 p.m. So you're halfway through your working week, you're buggered, you just want something soothing. So, you know, you can knock off, have some tucker, and then just chill on the couch and let the shamrock waft over you. Yes. All right, let's have another song. This is The Black Family with The Bramble and the Rose for June Kearney.

0: Yeah, there you go. That was Larry Cunningham and Let Me Cross Over. Or Don't Let Me Cross Over. All right, let's have one from the most recognisable voice in the history of music ever and the future of music ever, Mr. Ronnie Drew. And this is Easy and Slow.
1: It was down by Christchurch that I first met with Annie, a neat little girl and not a bit shy. She told me her father, that came from Dungannon, would take

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Down along Thomas Street, down by the Liffey, the sunshine was gone and the evening grew dark. Along be Kingsbridge, and be going a jiffy, me arms went around her beyond in the park. And what's it to any man whether or no, whether I'm easy or whether I'm true, as I lifted a petticoat easy and slow, and I tied up me sleeve for to buckle her shoe. From city or country, a girl is a jewel, and well known for gripping the most of them are. But any young fella, he's really a fool if he tries it the first time for to go a bit far.

0: and slow, and I tied up me sleeve for to buckle her shoe. I strolled with this fine maid far out in the country, the blossoms around us all crying for dew. On a violet-clad bench, sure I sat down beside her and tied up me sleeve for to buckle her shoe. And what's it to any man whether or no, if I came to the fore when she gave me the cue? 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False things in the world turned out to be true. When she put her arms round me and kissed me and murmured, "You've neatly and tenderly tied up my shoe." And what's it to any man whether or no, if I ventured quite gamely to see the thing through? 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
1: Yeah, Ronnie Drew and Easy and Slow. All right, let's go for something epic. This is Brendan Boyer with Boulevogue.

Yeah, there you go. Brendan Boyer and Ball of Vogue. Oh, I think we need a breather. So let's have another piece of music. This is Sean Maguire with Miss McLeod's Reel and Bonnie Kate, and it's for Steve and Brenda.

Yeah, that was Sean Maguire with Miss McLeod's Reel and Bonnie Kate. All right, here's one from Johnny McAvoy. This is Staten Island for Kathleen McAldoon.

Yeah, so that was Johnny McAvoy with Staten Island. And we're going to continue on with... Just give me a sec. We're going to continue on. No, I lost my way. Because I lost that CD earlier, I've lost my way. Okay, we're going to continue with Barleycorn and Rose of Allendale.

Yeah, there you go. That was Barleycorn with Rose of Allendale. And, well, sadly, that brings us to that time of the night, the time to say goodnight. It's been a bit of a mixed bag tonight. I'm sorry, because I had that messed up CD. I'll have to go back to checking my CDs when I pack my bag. I did it for a long time and I've gotten cocky and I stopped looking, and that's when it messes you up. So I'll try to avoid that in the future. But yeah, thanks for listening. I hope you enjoyed the show. Once again, for those that I got to speak to last Thursday, it was great to see you all. Great to catch up, and thanks for your calls tonight. Would have been nicer under happier circumstances, but it was still lovely to speak to you all. And to everyone else, yeah, pity you weren't there. So I hope you enjoyed the show. Look, have a great week. Stay warm and stay safe. I think it's only going to get colder, so just look after yourselves. If you are listening live, stay tuned for Porrick. He's not in the studio tonight, but I'm sure he's left something really interesting to listen to, so stay tuned for him. If you are listening to the encore, stay tuned for Chook's Morning Roost. It's a great way to start the day, and his enthusiasm is infectious. But that's it for me, and until I see you next week for the Shamrock program, Slongerfall.

Good evening, ladies and gentlemen. My name is Padraig O'Keane. Thank you to Paul. Big thumbs up from Paul. It's great to have you back, man. We've had you back for a few weeks now, and it's been really, really good to have you back in the seat. My name is Padraig O'Keane. If you've just joined us, you're listening to Tales from the High Stool. We're broadcasting from the leafy suburb of Henley here in Sydney. I would like to acknowledge the Wallumedegal people, who are the traditional custodians of the land that we're broadcasting from today. It's a land that was never ceded, and I pay my respects to the elders past, present, and those who are yet to emerge. Well, ladies and gentlemen, I have got young Elson Price in the seat this evening. Elson will be playing this weekend with the Onlay Ensemble, just to name some of the people he'll be playing with. We'll talk about it a bit more, but I thought you might like to have a listen to this. It's a piece by Elson and the Onlay Ensemble called Ingeminated. So, folks, sit back and enjoy.

0: Ladies and gentlemen, that was Elson Price and the Inlay Ensemble. Elson, you're very, very welcome to the High Still.
1: Thank you. It's great to be here.
0: It's an absolute pleasure. Elson, tell us a little bit about that piece that we were just listening to.
1: That was from a larger suite that I wrote for that group, the Inlay Ensemble. And that was, the people in the recording was Susie Bishop.
0: Yep.
1: She's a familiar face around the folk circles. And the late Carl St. Jacques, who unfortunately passed away, I think it was either during COVID or just after COVID. We were very lucky to actually have him on that recording because that recording was during COVID.
0: Mm-hmm.
1: I got a good friend is one of the head lecturers at JMC, and they do this thing where they get an ensemble in every year to as like a workshop for like the graduate students or whatever to record a group. And during that time, having a large ensemble was impossible. Like they actually got like sort of, I think Sydney Youth Orchestra, like large ensembles down there to do stuff. They couldn't do that. So they got us down and it was fantastic. I mean, it was an unusual recording because I think we did about 12 pieces and we were there literally in a classroom. With his name's Chris Doherty, and he was recording us whilst all the students were literally sitting there at desk watching us play. And there was, some extraordinarily beautiful music sort of popped out of that session, which I really, really love. But the whole philosophy of that, it was like it's sort of half composed, half improvised music. And it was a great recording. And that's released on Creative Sources Recordings through over in Portugal.
0: Uh-huh. Absolutely lovely piece. It's got a very somber mood, kind of just beautiful to listen to.
1: Yeah. It was the whole album is finding words that are almost obsolete in the English language and purposing them for a piece of music.
0: So what does ingeminated mean?
1: I wish I knew. I think it was sort of like just beneath the surface of something. I think that's sort of the vague translation. I'm sorry if I got that wrong. Just because I wrote the song doesn't mean I actually understood it. But it was a great recording.
0: Oh, absolutely beautiful, beautiful, beautiful to listen to. So, first question should have been, as always, if we were sitting in a High Still now, we were sitting in... You're from country, from memory?
1: You're from 0 to 18, I lived in Tamworth.
0: I was going to say it's Tamworth, I thought.
1: And from 18 to 37, I've lived in Sydney.
0: So let's say we were sitting in a pub in Tamworth or in Sydney or the Gaelic Club, which is where I've met you a couple of times, or anywhere, any nice jazz setting. What would I be pouring you if I was the barman?
1: Oh, that one year which I was legal to drink in Tamworth, I think it was Vodka Rebel was all the rage. And so I was doing... Actually, no, Jägerbombs. Jägerbombs and Red Bull. That was like the big thing in that time. So, you know, whatever. Since being to Sydney, it's been a bit of a journey on the alcohol thing. But actually, this week, I found myself at a bunch of gigs and places and just literally drinking Guinness.
0: Uh-huh.
1: It's a little bit cliche, but yeah, I've just been enjoying Guinness for the last month. And
0: well, it's kind of got it's the weather for it, to be honest.
1: It really is. It certainly is.
0: So, now, did you make it to? Because I met you a couple of times at the Sydney flat. Did you make it to the flat this weekend? It was on. I did not make it myself because of in the middle of packing up a house to get ready to move. Did you make it?
1: I didn't make it that far. I was playing at the concourse with the Willoughby Symphony.
0: Uh-huh.
1: Doing Brahms 2. Sorry, I've got a bit of a cough. Brahms 2. Magic Flute by Mozart and the Matthew Heinzen composition House Music, which is a flute concerto which this wonderful flautist from Germany came over to perform, and she was phenomenal. She was 21 and she sounded like she was ageless with how she interpreted. It was incredible.
0: Wow.
1: Yeah.
0: Wow. And how good is the concourse? It's just a lovely, lovely venue, isn't it?
1: It's a great venue, and the Willoughby Council makes sure that it's used.
0: Yeah.
1: Which is a great initiative because there's a lot of local councils who don't use their buildings, but the Willoughby Council seems to be all over it. It's great.
0: Yeah, no, we're very, very lucky. Very, very lucky. I've seen so many lovely music played in that room. So,
1: yes.
0: Yeah, absolutely gorgeous.
1: Yes, the Willoughby Orchestra is fully funded and supported by the local council, which is a wonderful initiative.
0: Now, you're going to be playing this weekend. If someone wants to get out and about and experience the Inlay Ensemble with Buku. Tell us a little bit about that and tell us how they do it and how they book tickets and where it is and what's happening.
1: Very good. So I'm very excited about this concert because this is going to be our third performance with Buku.
0: Yeah.
1: Buku is a bit of a legend. I think Australia got to know him a little bit better during COVID because he became one of the people who were put on TV quite a lot with The Voice. I think they still use him for commercials now.
0: Oh, wow.
1: But he's a fellow who, I've got his whole sort of write-up here. but no, he was on The Voice in 2020, and he was nominated for Best World Music Album in the ARIAs in 2021 for his album Journey. But Buku's been in Australia since 2009. And I think his first official visa was super high talented person coming to Australia, which is a good reason for anyone to come to Australia. But he's been a big part of, I guess, the folk scene in Australia for a very long time. He's done like main slots at like Woodford and National Folk, and I think WOMAD. Plus been in part of various ensembles that have toured all over the world, and yeah, just the real deal at what he does. And yeah. I think he's an extraordinarily important person to the Mongolian community, like mm-hmm. Loli. and yeah, no, he's extraordinary to work with because like he's such a high level person, but also such a beautiful human being. So it's you put those two things together and you always have a wonderful time making music together.
0: Now, this piece of music, Mother and Father, I've just noticed that on one of the streaming services that will remain nameless because I refuse to mention it by name, particularly after watching a documentary about it. It's got about 3 million plays on there. So
1: yes.
0: It's just absolutely out there. And having listened to it, I can understand why. So, ladies and gentlemen, folks, this piece is called Mother and Father. Have a listen to it. It is absolutely extraordinary.

0: folks, if you've just joined us, that was Buku, and that was Mother and Father. Elson, Elson's going to be playing with Buku. Whereabouts this weekend?
1: We're playing at Church Street Studios in Camperdown.
0: Uh-huh. So, Scamperdown to Camperdown, and Sunday evening?
1: Sunday at 8 p.m., so the 31st of May at 8 p.m.
0: Mm-hmm. And, yeah, just get along to it, and if you want to hear more of that amazing voice. Now, there was a couple, there was an instrument at the very start of that. What, do you know what it was?
1: It's a Morin Kerr. It's a two-string horse fiddle instrument. I think that's the term that Buku describes the instrument. It's an extraordinary instrument. I think it's very, very a part of Mongolian culture and has been for a number of years. The strings on it are actually made of horsehair as much as the bow. I think we all know that bows use horsehair, but the strings themselves are made of horsehair. And, yeah, Buku is like an extraordinarily good example of someone who knows that instrument and knows what it's there for.
0: Wow. That was just incredible. Very, very
1: yes.
0: beautiful. Very, very beautiful. So how long have you guys been playing? Because you've played three gigs.
1: This will be the third performance. The first performance was at the People's Republic in Erwood. It's a venue which isn't advertised, but it's run by the extraordinary fellow Nick Shimon. He's been putting on, I think, concerts for a very, very long time, just for a certain eclectic crowd. And I think we had 120, 150 people come down. It's a church that's been repurposed into a venue there. It's if you want to see some cool music, like get on that email list, like you'll see some really wild stuff.
0: And that's the People's Republic?
1: The People's Republic, yep. Then we played at the Festival of the Winds at Bondi, mm-hmm. which was wild. That was certainly more than 150 people.
0: Yep.
1: It was like thousands or whatever, and that was wild. I mean, it was windy. The Festival of the Wind was pretty windy, and which was a bit of a challenge with the string instruments, but it worked. And so we're sort of anticipating that we may sell out this Sunday. Don't feel concerned about getting a ticket. It's probably best to buy it early because a number have been sold. We haven't sold out quite yet, but a number have been sold. But if you buy early, then you've obviously got a seat. But the capacity is 60 people, which is much smaller than our two previous gigs. So, you know, if you want to get a seat, get in early. It's via Humanitix. Look up Buku Humanitix and you should be able to get a ticket there. There's also a concession ticket as well for those who are on concessions.
0: And that is Buku, B-U-K-H-U.
1: Yes.
0: So, yeah, fabulous, fabulous music. Folks, we're going to play a few words from our sponsors and we will be back with a little bit more from Elson shortly.
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7: Hello, everybody. This is Andy Irvine here, and I've just finished a really interesting and enjoyable chat with Porrick O'Keane on his program Tales from the High Stool, and we're both sitting on the high stool drinking imaginary pints of Guinness. But please listen to it. It's on radio station 2RRR.
0: And that was Andy Irvine from Planxty, amongst other groups, and an amazing, amazing musician and bouzouki player and singer and Planxty member, and hung out a bit with Paul Brady, and was recently out here and still touring, and touring at the ripe old age of 80-something, and still drives around himself, Elson, and the man's just a bundle of energy. I don't know how he does it. And beautiful, beautiful Japanese wife who is just extraordinary, and yet just a lovely couple. Fabulous. Very much into Balkan music. Speaking of Balkan music, Susie Bishop is in the Inlay Ensemble.
1: She certainly is.
0: Susie's fabulous.
1: She is.
0: Yeah, she's great. And she was. I'm trying to think of the name of one of the other groups she was with. I first ran into Susie at the Merck. She used to play with Martin and Shindig, just playing fiddle, and she's got an extraordinary voice, as well as a great fiddle player. She's got an extraordinary voice.
1: Yes, she certainly does.
0: Yeah, so brilliant. Now, the Inlay Ensemble, or as opposed to the Onlay Ensemble, the Inlay Ensemble, try and say that with a few drinks on you, is made up of yourself.
1: It's a collective,
0: yeah.
1: And it's been an ensemble that's been together since 2019. Regular members include, I guess, everyone who's performing on this gig. It's Susie Bishop, Adrian Keating, Jenny Erickson, and John Napier. Other people who perform with the ensemble include Ben Adler, Romano Cravici, James Tarbottom, a whole lot of other people. And it's all a collective of unique string players. Mm-hmm. String players, we always have some sort of connection to classical music in one way or another. But string players who have made a significant effort to be involved in music outside of classical music are very welcome. And so it's been an extraordinary ensemble to grow in, because everyone's got this opportunity to do interesting stuff. And we've done so many different collabs with different people. Like, we've all really got a lot out of it. And it's sort of been one of my better ideas, is putting this group together.
0: Now, for anyone that's listened, Elson's got quite a few ideas, because he's also with the... I'm trying to think. I only mentioned them today at work. The Melaleuca...
1: Melaleuca Jazz Orchestra. That's my big band. We've taken like a 12-month hiatus because everyone's been super busy, including myself. I feel like that group is probably going to do something within the next 12 months, so keep your eyes open for that. there's a jazz group, which I think we've got a tune here called the EJT, which I released an album. I think we were nominated for Best Jazz Album at the Air Awards at some point. It took a hiatus in 2023. And I've got like, because we're all connected by various message threads. The last message thread to the guys was like, hey guys, we're going to put on hiatus. I'll let you know when we book another gig. And then 2 weeks ago, I was like, I feel like playing with that group again. And so the next message they got from me was like, hey guys, are you going to start booking gigs again? So 3 years later, I think almost to the date. So, you know.
0: So the EJT, what does EJT stand for?
1: Elson's Jazz Thing.
0: Elson Jazz Thing. Well, the piece of music we got is a piece called Truffle Cheddar.
1: Yep.
0: Tell us about this, because I'm really looking forward to hearing what you've got to say about it. I've listened to this. It's great.
1: This is a COVID album where I wrote a whole lot of food-related things, because me and my wife... It's weird how COVID changed. It certainly changed us. Like, you know, obviously, like, you know, the home unit and all that sort of stuff, everyone was sort of living in extraordinary circumstances during that time. Me and my wife, we never had any streaming services before that. Suddenly we had like all of them, like all the like the TV streaming and whatever. And then also we really got into food delivery. because just to make life interesting. And so the food delivery just got more and more abstract and more abstract. So then I wrote just all these really unusual abstract things. And so this is called, I think, truffle cheddar, isn't it?
0: Yeah.
1: It became like a favorite of ours, like ordering truffle cheddar from Woolworths for whatever reason during that time. So, yeah.
0: Well, folks, enjoy this, a little piece of truffle cheddar.

0: Ladies and gentlemen, if you've just joined us, that was EJT. That was a piece of music called Truffle Cheddar. That was written during COVID, given that they were getting truffle cheddar delivered to the house. Now, whilst that was playing, Elson was setting up with a very large instrument with double bass. He's also got a horsehair bow with him, so We're ready to go whenever you are, Elson, and hopefully we can make it sound half decent. Well, I know you will. I'm trying to make, hopefully I get the sound mixing reasonably correct.
1: Thanks, Borg. I didn't really have much of a plan to why I brought this thing in, but there was the unfortunate news today that the great Sonny Rollins died today.
0: Yes.
1: And I thought, I was just sitting going, I should play a Sonny Rollins tune. So here's St. Thomas by Sonny Rollins.

Ladies and gentlemen, if you've just joined, that was Alison Price playing a Sonny Rollins piece, given that the great man passed away today. Now, I'm going to jump into something while Alison's trying to quietly move one of the largest instruments that we've ever had in this studio. And we're going to play something from Alison himself with the Messos Trio. And this piece is called Whiskey Before Breakfast.

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6: Hi, I'm Peggy Seeger, and very happy to be in the High Stool and talking to Patrick Quinn on 2RRR. Are you listening? Are you really listening? Are you going to listen tomorrow? Or R for row, row, row your boat gently down the stream. Listen to this program. It really is a dream.
7: Thank you very much, Peggy Seeger. That was Peggy, of course, and a very surreal moment in my life. Look, folks, if you've just joined us, I've got Elson Price from the Inlay Ensemble, from the EJT, from Messos Trio. And just before the break, we had Elson playing a wee piece on the double bass live in the studio, which was fabulous. And it was for...
8: The great Sonny Rollins, who passed away today. That was St. Thomas, probably one of his most well-known widespread sort of tunes. It's sort of like a popular outside of the jazz community. But, of course, he's like obviously one of the most integral, one of the living remnants of that sort of integral period of jazz. And it's, yeah, it's extraordinary to celebrate a person's music because, you know, that's what he left the world, is a huge breadth of music. And he played until the end, you know.
7: We should all be so lucky.
8: Yes.
7: We should. All those musicians should be as lucky as that. And then after that, we had a piece from Messos Trio, which you are one of the trio. So tell us who else is in the trio. And I have a feeling I know what the answer to this question is, but I'm going to ask it anyway. What inspired this song and what inspired the name of the song, Whiskey Before Breakfast, or the piece of music, Whiskey Before Breakfast? Did you have whiskey before breakfast to start it off?
8: So Susie Bishop and Mahashi Raval are in the trio. The group got together more or less out of chance for a recording. Me and Mahashi, Mahashi's a wonderful master Indian tabla player, and we were doing regular concerts out in Western Sydney together, like little sort of restaurant things, which were really, really fun. And we thought, okay, let's formalise it, do some recordings. So then obviously the opportunities sort of get broader. And then when I planned the date, I was like, oh, I feel like there needs to be more to this than just bass and Like, I was quite happily just playing bass and tabla. That was wild. But called up Susie because Susie's just one of those extraordinary people who can do anything at any time, and she often does. she turned up with her entire family along with her because they were, like, out, you know, having fun during the day. So we only had an hour to record, and I thought, okay, cool, let's just whack out some tunes. And there was no preparation at all. We just called a tune, just played it and went, okay, that sounded good enough, and then next one. And, yeah, the trio is, I think now... we just performed at the Milton Jazz Folk Blues Festival. We performed at Phoenix Central Park. We've performed up in Newcastle, the Newcastle Improvised Music Association. A whole lot of fairly significant gigs have actually happened recently just from that meeting, so I'm very thankful for that. Whiskey Before Breakfast is a trad bluegrass tune.
7: Yeah.
8: It's been around for many years, and, yeah, I literally called on the day because I think it was just in my head, and I think Susie had a vague recollection of how it goes, and Mahashi was happy just to, you know, do his thing with it. And, I thought it was a great performance from all of us. So.
7: It was absolutely fabulous.
8: Mm.
7: And just great. If that was improvised, wow, I'm just blown away by it.
8: Yeah. It felt very normal. I think that's the one thing with this trio is our rehearsals are often not extensive. Like, we just make sure that we all know what's going on just to, yeah, obviously, you know, you got to treat your audience with full respect, so you got to make sure you actually know what you're doing. Every performance has been wild, you know, in wonderful interactions. Like, Milton was great. It was like in this old church. And
7: how good, I mean, how I heard from a good friend of mine how good the Milton Festival was. Like, tell us a little bit about it, because it seemed to have come out of nowhere.
8: It's the second year. This wonderful fellow called Jacob, I've forgotten his last name, but I've just known him as Jacob, ran the entire festival. I think the entire festival has significant funding, not just from one body, from multiple. I think Jacob's gone above and beyond to create this festival. It was free entry to most of the performances, and the entire local community of Milton really got behind it.
7: So you've got to take your hat off. In these times where so many festivals are just getting... well, just folding one after another. It's fair play to him to actually get it up and running in these, what's that song, Living in These Troubled Times.
8: Yeah, it's just amazing. It's bold to do an entire festival that's free entry.
7: Yeah.
8: Because obviously there's various concerns, but it was like the exact right sort of people to go there. I think most of the sound techs were just friends of Jacob's from the local area. We had this wonderful fellow who was just playing in one of the other bands who happened to have a whole lot of gear, and it was fantastic. Like, it was all the right sort of people in the right sort of environment. And, like, honestly, if you've got the opportunity to go to this festival, please do. And if you're a musician and, like, if you apply and you don't get in, just go anyway. Like, you're going to have a great time. Like, it's a proper festival. There's a lot of really interesting people there and a lot of really cool things going on.
7: That's what I love about the whole festival scene. There's a lot of people who... let's be honest, no one's playing festivals unless you're an absolute headline act. No one's playing festivals to make money. They're just doing it for the love of the joy de vie, the love of
8: totally. I mean, festivals are essential to the musical community, and yeah, the people who put them on, they often take themselves as a huge risk. And yeah, Jacob sort of did this to be very candid about the whole thing. Like, I've done various festivals, and often there's various levels of management that communicate with you or who don't communicate with you. It was Jacob who was doing all the emailing. There was over 100 bands playing, you know, with all the, and yet there was all these sort of vendors and stuff, and I was just thinking in my head, how does one person do this? Jacob was also playing in his own band, which I think finished off the entire festival. So if anyone, you know, has the opportunity to meet
7: Jacob. What's the
8: band called? I think it's called The Collectives or something like that. I can't remember, but they played last. They were fantastic. But, yeah, it was just like one of those great sort of, you know, collective-y sort of folk bands where it's like had about 10 different instruments and it was just fun festival music and, you know, yeah.
7: Everyone was having a good time.
8: It was good time music and everyone was having a good time.
7: That's what it's all about.
8: One band that stood out for me is I got to see Apolline perform.
7: Oh, how good are they?
8: They are phenomenal. They were phenomenal. Me and Susie went and watched that and we were both blown away. I think Susie's seen them before, but it was the first time I'd seen them. I'd heard about them. But
7: I've seen them down at either Bundanoon or Yass, or possibly both. I'm trying to remember where I've seen them. They were phenomenal.
8: Yeah.
7: Really, really good. And just amazing, amazing musos and, yeah, just really, really cool people.
8: Yeah, the real deal. The real deal. Three wonderful musicians who have really made a strong commitment to what they're doing, and it was, yeah, absolutely incredible just to sit and watch it.
7: Mm-hmm. Well, absolutely great, great, great to hear. Now, I'm going to grab a piece of music called from Taksim Trio. Can you tell me a little bit about them?
8: Taksim Trio, they're a great Turkish trio that my strongest connection to them is, like, I obviously love their music. But back in 2018, I had some pretty horrific spine surgery, which put me out of action for 4 months. it was a sort of spine surgery which one sort of wonders if they're going to continue with this, you know, this sort of music making and sort of various other things. And it was sort of bedridden 4 months. So it was super intense.
7: I did not know that.
8: Yeah. Oh, you know.
7: You don't go around telling everybody.
8: Yeah. I'm telling everybody. Taksim Trio were incredible because I was having trouble sleeping, and like if I put them on, I'd be out like within 5 seconds. And it's extraordinary music. So I hope you enjoy.
7: Enjoy, folks.

0: thank you for that. That was Unit Mamali.
1: I
0: have no idea what it means. No, I don't even know how to pronounce it properly.
1: I know that song more from the melody than the name, and it's an extraordinarily beautiful song, as I think everyone who listened
0: absolutely
1: heard.
0: Absolutely gorgeous.
1: Yeah.
0: Now, we're going to play a wee piece from Buku, another piece, and I want to play Sunrise. It's just because it's from a different album than the one we played. We're going to play a little bit more because we've still got a good hour to go. What do you think of this piece, Sunrise?
1: It's beautiful. If you look at lots of Buku's music, so Buku's gone in various directions with his music. I think he's extraordinarily passionate about bringing Mongolian culture to the world, which he has done. Mm-hmm. He has done it in an extraordinarily large way. He's not just simply an Australian-based artist. He's an internationally present artist. He creates a lot of diverse music, essentially with the same tools and from the same mindset. And, he does everything very authentically. So every piece of music you get, like, he's gone, like, in heavy metal directions. He's written it in his bio. He's gone in, like, electronic dance directions. He's gone every single direction, but it's always got the Buku authenticity to it, and that, I guess, that sort of voice of Mongolia and all that sort of stuff with it. But, this is another wonderful piece of music that Buku's put together.
0: And if you want to hear more of Buku, who he is playing with Elson on this coming Sunday, the 31st of May, Chapel Street?
1: At Church Street Studios Camberdown. On the 31st at 8 p.m.
0: So check it out.

0: Folks, if you've just joined us, that was Buku. That was some amazing throat singing. If I've ever heard it, that was just extraordinary. Absolutely extraordinary. Just the different levels. And you were saying, like, obviously being Mongolian, the influence, even the instrument, that apart from his amazing instrument, which is his voice, and the throat singing, but the horse fiddle,
1: that's how Buku describes the instrument in a Western term.
0: Yeah, what's it in his language, or what's he called?
1: A Morin Kerr. And I'm saying that with an Australian accent, so I'm not sure if I'm pronouncing it properly.
0: Uh-huh. So apologies to any Mongolians who may be listening. But yeah, absolutely extraordinary instrument.
1: Yeah.
0: And we were just saying that how sacred the horse is in Mongolia. Well, how it's just right through their culture.
1: Yes, I understand. So, like, rehearsing with Buku, we have this wonderful insight into, because it's important for me, being a collaborator and all that sort of stuff, to actually know what the song's about. And, there's extraordinarily strong ties, both personal stories but also cultural stories, to everything that Buku does. Like, nothing's sort of just thrown out in the abyss for him. Mm-hmm. Everything actually has quite a lot of centering to it. And, yeah, like, I think after a while you sort of work out that the horse is obviously an extraordinarily important part of Mongolian culture, and obviously for many years. I'm not sure if it's hundreds or thousands of years or whatever it is. But, it's wonderful to learn those sorts of things from the source and not just read it from a book somewhere.
0: Well, we were just saying how big the empire was with that Genghis Khan, and how, basically the known world, his empire was bigger than the Roman Empire, and how you control an empire so vast without, you know, cars, railways, super fast trains, the internet, and as you said, all done via horses and horseback, and we're talking thousands upon thousands, like way vaster than the Roman Empire, way vaster than any empire before or since. I heard a cracker of a line today. What was it? I think it might have been George Galloway who said it, who's quite an interesting commentator, Scottish man. He said, somebody once said to his father, an Englishman said, you know, the empire is so vast that the sun never sets on it. And George Galloway's father said to him, he said, with good reason, why would you trust an Englishman in the dark?
1: Great.
0: Sorry for any English people that are listening. But such a good line. Now, speaking of horses, the next piece that I'd like to play from Buku is 60 White Horses. Will you guys be playing this on?
1: Most definitely. This is a connection to the ending of that empire.
0: Mm-hmm.
1: I think it's quite a sad tale. I don't fully understand it, but it's got something to do with when the Mongolian forces or presence removed itself from China, and I think there was a whole lot of soldiers that were just sort of left there, like tens of thousands of Mongolian soldiers were just left there, and with the China now reclaiming its own country, and it's interesting to think about that in modern terms, like China reclaiming its own country, it's establishing its own governments and kings and whatnot. Suddenly they'd left like tens of thousands of Mongolian soldiers there to sort of perish, I think. And I think there's some sort of tie to that, to this gen. Buku explained it a few times. I still don't fully understand, but it's not a happy song. It's a bit of a sad one.
0: Folks, have a listen to this, 60 White Horses.

0: Well, folks, if you have just joined us, that was Buku, that was 60 White Horses, and we were just talking about the fact that obviously neither Elson or I understand Mongolian, but what a beautiful piece of music.
1: It's extraordinary music.
0: Yeah, really, really, yeah. I love his throat singing. It's just so fabulous, just very, so unusual. I think it was James Morrison I saw doing some show years ago about when I first, and he was doing it all about voices and, you know, and he went to Mongolia and recorded some throat singers, and I'm going, what the heck? This is amazing. What is this? I'd never heard this before. And it sounds like as unique, it sounds like it's almost an electronic instrument, but it's a voice, and it's just really, really class.
1: I think it's more a part of their culture than what you'd realize.
0: Yeah.
1: Yeah, because we hear that and we think of it being this sort of very unusual way of making sound, very niche, and you probably like hear it like once every, you know, 10,000 hours or whatever it is. Mm-hmm. I think it's very intricate with the culture. Like it's a, you know, it's a culture in which art and history and, you know, music and travel and all that sort of stuff are all the same thing.
0: Yeah.
1: And so it's, yeah, I think it's obviously best to probably chat to Buku about it.
0: If you want to, I think we're going to have to do that.
1: Yes.
0: Now, if you want to know more about this or hear more about this, or Buku, he's based here in Sydney.
1: He lives in Sydney, but he travels a lot. He performs a lot. He does lots of extraordinary things with extraordinary people, as much as doing extraordinary things by himself. But yeah, you just got to keep your eye out because he pops up everywhere and anywhere.
0: And that last piece was off the album, I think, The Journey. And you were saying that was the one that was nominated for an ARIA?
1: Yeah, I think it was like either 2020 or 2021. He got nominated for the ARIA for that one. And like, well deserved. I think ARIAs are a funny award system. There's obviously people have their various opinions of such thing, but getting a nomination for the ARIAs is a significant effort for anyone.
0: Mm-hmm. Now, I'm going to play a wee piece from a fellow by the name of Elson Price, Birth to Spirit Begins. Tell us about this.
1: This is tied to my back surgery. I got into the studio with a friend in St. Peter's. It was, I forget the name of it, it was like this iconic studio, which actually got shut down, I think, almost soon after that I went in there.
0: I hope the two weren't connected.
1: Who knows, mate? It was such a... I'd sort of been bedridden for 4 months, and I just had these fairly strong ideas of wanting to do an album. I wasn't quite sure what... I specialise in improvised performance. It's a situation which I feel very comfortable in. I can do long-form performances, and I've also for many years I've used loops and stuff and essentially created large-scale piece of music sort of in the moment. And this is an example of that. And this album was, it was sort of basically me being shut up in a house for 4 months, going out and sitting out with a friend and said, look, I'm just going to go nuts for 6 hours. And when we record everything, I'm going to create an album. And then this ended up getting picked up by ABC and released through them. And I ended up doing a tour through Australia, New Zealand, Japan and the UK with it. And that's all just before the world collapsed. That was just before COVID.
0: That was just before the long pause.
1: I flew back early March 2020.
0: Wow.
1: Yeah, that's when, you know, you were reading the things of, like, there's this disease coming out of China. You know, what's going on? And people getting checked at the airports.
0: I can tell you that the Australia, certainly, lockdown, we did our last gig on the 15th of March, which was the Sunday. St. Patrick's Day was the Tuesday. We had, like, 6-7 gigs lined up on St. Patrick's Day. And then on the Monday, it was... And I had my cousin staying with me from Ireland. He was doing a round-the-world tour. And he rang the embassy and they said, get your ass onto a plane, boy, if you want to get back. And I literally dropped him to the airport on the 17th of March, which is St. Patrick's Day. And on the Monday, we had played a great gig on the Monday, on the Sunday, and we were so looking forward to St. Paddy's Day. And then the parade had been cancelled on the 15th on the Sunday. They went, yeah, no, we can't go ahead with a public parade. It's probably not a good idea. Mm. And then it was, things were just shutting and we had not a gig to play on St. Patrick's Day, which was very depressing. So, and it was like, then we just went through this long pause. So I think the world went a little bit crazy. So, folks, this is a great piece of music called Birth, the Spirit Begins.

0: Hi, this is Mary Black. I'm talking on Tales from the High Stool with Pádraic O'Kane on 2RRR.
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7: That was Freddie White, but before that, we were playing some beautiful, beautiful music by my guest, Elson. And we're going to play something, because if you've just joined us, Elson is playing this weekend with the Inlay Ensemble, as opposed to the Onlay in Symbol, the Inlay Ensemble, and you guys are playing with Buku on Church Street.
8: At the Church Street Studio.
7: Church Street Studio. My brain's not working tonight. In Camperdown.
8: In Camperdown at 8 p.m. on the 31st of May.
7: Which is Sunday, so it's Camperdown to Camperdown, and guys, you want to book early, because this, if you've been listening, Buku is just extraordinary. We're going to play another piece by him, which is called Reindeer. Tell us about this.
8: This is a very fun tune. This is like a good, fun, lighthearted thing. I think it's probably literally about reindeers. But yeah, you'll definitely enjoy this one.
7: Enjoy, folks.

0: Sorry, folks, that ended way too quick because we were just chatting offline and chatting off air. Folks, that was Buku. That was a beautiful piece of music called Reindeer. Oops, and the next tune just started automatically that I wasn't even...
1: Lullaby, it's a beautiful tune.
0: So we might play that next. What do you think?
1: 100%, yeah, Lullaby.
0: Let's just give this a lash. It sounds really cool.

0: Cuckoo. That was a wonderful piece of music called Lullaby, and it really was a beautiful lullaby.
1: It's a very beautiful song.
0: Absolutely extraordinary. So, Buku is playing this weekend with the Inlay Ensemble on the Chapel Street Studios in Camperdown.
1: Church Street Studios.
0: Chapel Church, it's an Irish thing, it's in my head.
1: Yeah. And if you want to grab tickets for that, because this is going to be the smallest capacity we've ever played to. So the first gig we played to, I think we sold out at 120 or 150, I can't remember. The second gig we were one of the main acts for the Wind Festival at Bondi, which was thousands of people. And this one has a 60-person capacity. And so we haven't sold out yet, but we certainly will most definitely have a full room. And if you buy your tickets early, you won't regret it.
0: Well, I'm kind of it's my birthday on Sunday, and thank you for inviting me. But I would be divorced if I didn't stick around, and children disowning me and all sorts of stuff. I don't know what they've planned, but we'll find out.
1: Sounds like it's going to be a significant day.
0: Well, look, every day with family should be stopped, and we should all enjoy it. Now, I want to play a little piece from Your Good Self again, which is Messos Trio. And I think it's called Mountain Wind?
1: Mountain Wind.
0: Rock.
1: This was a sound check, and this ended up being one of our most important tunes. I mean, it's an original tune. We all wrote it. But this was literally, we all got in a room and just did a sound check, and this is what we played. And it's great. The chemistry was extraordinary in the room. This is with Susie Bishop and Mahashi Ravel. We are intending on doing a proper album. I think I'd maybe explained this before, that we literally did this recording, all of us just got in the room, hadn't really prepared anything, and just sort of played. But we are anticipating, because we've been invited to do some proper gigs. Like, we've done a festival, we've done like some fairly highbrow events in Sydney. It's like, oh, we should probably do some proper recordings just to
0: just for you know, good measure.
1: Yes. And this is a great little change. I think everyone will certainly get something from this.
0: So have a listen to this, folks, and just remember, this was a sound check.

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7: That was George Mann, and in the studio is my good friend, Elson Price. Elson, given it did that the lateness of the night, if we were sitting at a bar, what would I be pouring?
8: Often you've finished with a spirit. Like a good whiskey or something would be a good way to finish off. Something nice, nothing too outrageous, but something nice.
7: See, some people love the really, really peaty whiskeys. I think some of the whiskeys like Laphroaig, they're too peaty to me. They're just too much. It's like eating turf, which I kind of never imagined myself doing. So some people swear by Laphroaig. I just think it's got too much peat in it. Do you like Irish whiskey, Scotch whiskey, Japanese whiskey, Tasmanian whiskey, whiskey?
8: Bit of a fan of Japanese whiskey. Mm-hmm. I have been for a while.
7: I know you spent a lot of time in Japan.
8: Yeah, but I go over there once a year. It's become a thing. But I enjoy lots of different whiskey. But I know what you mean. Like sometimes they can put a little bit too much peep. Mm-hmm. I'll often just find a nice bottle, sort of hit it, and sort of whatever time that bottle runs out, try and find something different. And like, I don't try to sort of stick to one drink. I like to sort of make my way around. But I like in Japanese culture things are often done to the highest quality possible, and I sort of enjoy that element. Something that I don't drink a lot, but when you do, you're having something that's there's been a lot of thought put into it, and a lot of thought, I guess.
7: Yeah, now we've been listening to some amazing music of yours and from Buku.
8: Yeah.
7: Which has been absolutely fantastic. And you guys are playing this weekend, Sunday the 31st of May.
8: Yep.
7: At 7:30 in Church Street Studios.
8: Studios, yes.
7: I got it right.
8: Yes. 7:30 doors and 8 p.m. music.
7: So, folks, if you've been liking what you're listening to, it's going to be pretty cool. It's got the wonderful inlay ensemble, which features Elson, Susie Bishop, and who else is on there?
8: In the inlay ensemble, it'll be myself, it'll be Susie Bishop, Adrian Keating, Jenny Erickson, and John Napier.
7: Cool. and you guys are playing support with Buku.
8: So we're performing together with Buku.
7: Yeah.
8: I think I've invited Buku.
7: That's what I meant,
8: to do a few. Yeah. He's going to be performing a few solo pieces, but we're just going to do one big 90-minute set. We're not actually going to take any breaks. So yeah, I think that sort of feels good for everyone. It'll be a fun performance. We did a rehearsal a few weeks ago, and we sort of realized we didn't really need to play it through the music again because it just felt easy and good.
7: It just felt right.
8: Yeah. Like we're obviously not going to be playing anything that we don't know how to play, and I think there'll be some extraordinary moments. I already know that's what's going to happen.
7: Now, you played in
8: grew up in Tamworth, yes,
7: the home of Australia's country music.
8: Yes.
7: What was your first instrument? And I've probably asked you this before. What was your first instrument? How young or old were you when you started playing? And how did you end up playing the double bass? Because it's not a very typical instrument.
8: Started the violin around 5. Uh-huh. they had some pretty outrageously high-level teachers move from Sydney to there. People had been playing in the Sydney Symphony for whatever reason, went out there and started this huge string program, basically from nothing, and I was one of the lucky people to actually start with that.
7: Are you still in touch with the teachers? Or?
8: No, I mean, this is a lifetime ago, but I think as a musician, when you have that opportunity to learn something well from day one, you don't understand it at the time, but it's like such an extraordinary gift to put onto someone, especially if they pursue, professional music or whatever, just having that touch with, the real thing from day one. but then, connection to the festival was, extraordinary as well, because I liked the violin before I started playing it. And I sort of, I grew up in a family where music wasn't really something that was celebrated, but it was sort of I was basically obsessed by the thing, and my parents didn't know what to do, and they all thought, oh, well, this kid better... We need to give this kid an instrument or
7: he's just going to do our heads in.
8: Yeah. It was literally me, being relentless. Because before that, I'd seen the great Pixie Jenkins, who's still alive. I think he's based down in Tasmania now, and a whole lot of extraordinary fiddle players when I was super young and just being completely blown away by it. There's a few performances that are in my memory of that time. I was too small to really sit in a chair properly or whatever. I think it was at the South Tamworth Chapel, and just, it was, 7 fiddle players... like a band. It was the most extraordinary thing I'd ever seen. Actually, one memory is seeing the great Ray Schluffel, is this very specific type person. I actually play one of his pieces with the Messels Trio, Blacktown Jig. But it really solidified a real passion for, I think virtuosic string playing. I think when you see 7 extraordinary fiddle players just going at it, for hours, and you go seeing they're going, holy moly, this is the coolest thing I've ever seen in my entire life. It really sets you up the right way for, enjoy music for the right reasons, for the performance and for the community and all that sort of stuff, instead of, a kid being forced into it or, for whatever reason. But it was, I was very lucky how I started. And double bass, I think the music school got a grant to get a quarter size, which I think back then would have cost about $1,000. And they bought a quarter-size double bass, and I started when I was 8. And now that I'm I'm a pretty seasoned professional bassist and teacher and stuff, that's actually way too big for an 8-year-old. 8-year-olds should be starting on about an 1/8 or a 1/10 size. And so I remember, I don't really have vague, I think I was enjoying playing the thing too much to really care if the thing was too big for me. But I remember it was significantly too large for me to be playing properly, and I think I had to sit on a very high stool to play it. The teacher in me... it's pretty,
7: You are a fairly big guy. You're not little.
8: So back then I was tiny.
7: Really?
8: I was 8.
7: Yeah, no. But I was going to say, were you big for an 8-year-old or were you...
8: No, I mean, I think I was pretty standardy.
7: Because you're taller than I am. So, Mind you, I'm a short arse. So
8: For whatever reason, everything sort of aligned at the right time with it all, and I'm very thankful for it. So it's, it's an extraordinary journey living life as a musician. Life could have easily been very different. When I left school, it was sort of expected for me to get a trade, and I was a mechanic for 3 months. And, I left for very good reasons. Not because I hated mechanics, not that I wasn't able to do it, but it just didn't fit.
7: Yeah.
8: It was just like putting on a shirt that just didn't fit. There's no way forward doing this.
7: Yeah, and you gotta follow your passion. That's the one piece of advice I give to anybody.
8: The universe was so brutal because, during that that time, I found myself playing in like a thrash metal band just because I was concerned that I wouldn't have any musical things happening, you know, when you leave school or whatever. And so I played this thing, and then I was just like telling my boss, oh, I need to leave early. He's like, oh, why? I've got to play in this heavy metal band. And he obviously didn't understand that, being a mechanic boss.
7: He was like, so what?
8: Yeah, but like, you know, I said it with such sincerity, I think it confused him heavily. But then the day where I wasn't fired, but like he just called me in his office and was like, you don't fit here. And I was like, I know. And then he was just like, okay, just go home. And I walked out, my phone buzzed. And it was a local covers band saying, hey, man, you came to join us. We've just got a bit of a thing happening. I was like, oh, yeah, sure. Ended up being this wonderful band that was based in Armidale, which is like a uni town. So they have like covers gigs happening all the time. And during that 9-month period before I came to Sydney, I was just doing like 4 or 5 covers gigs a week, very well paid, just to student crowds and stuff, which was awesome. It was like, you know, you learn 6 hours of music and play 4-hour sets and, yeah. I was very, very much in coverland for 9 months of my life, which was great.
7: We were talking about the Beatles, and talking to my son. We were talking about, you know, when the Beatles were in Hamburg in that stage, where they were like, you know, living on, you know, in today's terms, you know, noodles, 1 minute noodles probably, and living in, you know, dingy apartments and all that. But it was like, what an apprenticeship for them, because they were just playing covers and covers and covers and rock and roll and rock and roll and rock and roll, and it just, and you can see them now. Ringo wasn't with them then, but you could see how tight that they became, and that's just amazing.
8: It was a great time for me. I mean, it's so removed from where I've obviously gone with music and stuff, but it was interesting to sort of experience that. And I mean, I was living at my parents' house, so I had no expenses, and like it was good money, and it sort of set me up for when I actually did move to Sydney. I actually had quite a lot saved and just sort of made the move pretty easily.
7: I got to ask you this: when you dropped out of being a mechanic, did your parents say, "Oh my God, what's going to happen to the boy?"
8: They
7: a musician. Where did we go wrong?
8: They weren't too worried because they knew what knew what I was like. And I think they understood that I didn't really fit in there. I don't think they were happy with the mechanics, though.
7: Yeah.
8: Because my dad's a tradesperson, and I think it didn't rub him up the right way with how it all went down. It literally became this thing where I think they were concerned about how much I was enjoying life.
7: Yeah.
8: Because at that time I had like I had a girlfriend. I was sitting at home all day playing my bass, you know, in my room. And then on weekends I'd go out and do gigs, and like it was good money. And like, you know, I mean, and they were just very concerned about how much I was enjoying life.
7: Yeah.
8: And then I auditioned for a service band in Sydney, which was a salary job, and I got it, and I was like, oh, I should probably do this music thing seriously, and moved here, and it's just been like, yeah, I guess essentially just proper professional stuff from day one.
7: And here we are now.
8: Yes.
7: No worries. Well, I'm going to play one of my favourite pieces of music that I love to listen to. I actually thought it was a much older piece of music than it was, but it was written quite recently for the style of music that it is. It's a Mezzo Trio piece. It's Soakin' Farewell. Tell us briefly about this, because we don't have long.
8: Yes, you're 100% right. It's a tune that's mistaken as like a legitimate Civil War tune, but it was written for a movie about the Civil War.
7: Mm-hmm. Folks, listen to this. Enjoy. This is a Soakin' Farewell.

check your head and get well read, or you're better off fed on some sizzling rhythm blues and bacon fat, baby. Yeah, get your shovels and dig it.

One day, some men came in a big boat, and they captured the children and set them afloat, bound for a land where there was work to be done, for some bosses who didn't want to pay no one. Knavery? It was more like slavery. Now, while they was on the boats, they didn't sing and they didn't dance. Sorrow and the chains didn't give them much chance. Their only singing was to moan and groan in a minor key.

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0: Are you feeling it? 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

Wowzers. 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

Kimberly, look at me, please. Look at me. I've got one word to say to you, Kimberly. 2RRR, 88.5. 88.5? Well, that's bloody divine.

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1: 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Who knows? 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The show gets an encore Friday morning at 5. That's London Calling on 2RRR 88.5 FM, your local sound to the world.

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1: 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All right, so on today's All Music Show, we'll be featuring an all music program on the Beatles, the Fabs from their early years, 1963 to 1966. There's been so much debate about which period was best for the Beatles. I reckon they're all good, but I must say that Robbie has a soft spot for the first 3 years or so of the Beatles. Such great songs that still sound fresh and new today. And let's face it, folks, the interest in the Beatles is as high today as it ever was or ever is, especially with the release of the Peter Jackson film, Get Back. So sit back and enjoy some of the best music ever made, starting with this gem, originally recorded by the Marvelettes.

yeah, George, Devil in Her Heart from the With the Beatles album from 1964. George Harrison on lead vocals covering the Donay song. Yeah, the Beatles did a lot of covers early on. Didn't take them long to hit their chops with their songwriting, though. Before that, also from 1964, She's a Woman, Paul McCartney out front, and that one was the B-side of I Feel Fine. Yeah, first up, also from With the Beatles, Please Mr. Postman, John at his vocal best, John Lennon. Okay, here's another one from John.

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1: The Kinks were certainly onto something good when they recorded a number called You Really Got Me. 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

Hey, did you know two Triple R broadcasts a What's On segment at 4 p.m. from Monday to Thursday? 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

There are two types of music, good and bad. We specialise in the former, and the latter is available elsewhere. 2RRR's London Calling with my boy Andy Franks has been called the most eclectic post-drive time radio show in the Southern Hemisphere. One week it can be a dubstep special, the next Northern Soul, and then a touch of mod mayhem. Who knows? So, tune in Wednesday evenings at 7. The show gets an encore Friday morning at 5. That's London Calling on 2RRR 88.5 FM, your local sound to the world.

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0: Good morning, I'm Lee Harrison. The US president is accusing Iran of shooting down an American helicopter over the Strait of Hormuz. Two crew members were rescued and are believed to be uninjured after their Apache crashed. Donald Trump has taken to social media to warn, out of necessity, the United States must respond to the attack, although it's unclear at this stage what the response will be. Unions maintain restaurant and cafe owners should easily be able to afford the minimum wage increase. The hospitality sector argues the pay rise is one of several new costs, forcing them to hike menu prices. The other expenses include paying superannuation on the same day as wages and no longer being able to pass card surcharges onto customers. ACTU Secretary Sally McManus claims most businesses will have no issues absorbing the pay bump.
1: For a four-hour shift, someone on the minimum wage, it would cost the owner an extra $6. So for any genuine small business, it's actually a small amount to pay in terms of an increase in wages.
0: An inquiry into the proposed overhaul of the National Disability Insurance Scheme is underway after receiving 4,000 submissions. The federal government argues the scheme is becoming increasingly unaffordable and is in need of change. It could see up to 300,000 people either kicked off the NDIS or prevented from being able to access the program altogether. The man who designed the HECS debt scheme says how much a student pays should be linked to future earning capacity. Gabrielle Hodson explains.
2: 5 years after a rehash of the Higher Education Contribution Scheme, the cost of a regular three-year arts degree has more than doubled to $52,000. At the same time, teaching, mathematics and nursing degrees have dropped. Now the man who designed the scheme in the 1980s has told the Financial Review it should return to being linked to the potential income students are expected to earn over their lifetime. ANU's Bruce Chapman says setting prices to influence student choice doesn't work. He says HECS should be reset in a way that puts the prices of the cheapest and costliest courses closer together, but doesn't affect taxpayers. Gabriel Hodson reporting.
0: And NASA has announced the four American men who will be on its Artemis 3 mission to the moon late next year. The European Space Agency is playing a large role in the mission, with an Italian among the crew.
3: Now on to our pilot, two-time flyer, ESA astronaut, the first Italian space station commander, an Italian Air Force colonel and test pilot, Luca Parmitano.
0: In other news, police in Belfast are calling for calm as protesters gather following a violent attack on a man described as an attempted beheading. And a man in Indonesia has been charged with murdering his mother-in-law, accused of using a poisoned chicken satay. This is Air News. A Collingwood defender has learnt his fate for a neck-breaking tackle. Jordan Tunbridge reports.
4: Billy Frampton has been handed a three-week suspension by the match review officer. The Collingwood defender is charged with rough conduct during Monday's loss to Melbourne. His sickening tackle on former teammate Brody Majacek was graded as careless, severe and high. Majacek was carted off the field and underwent surgery for a neck fracture, but is now up and walking again. Jordan Tunbridge, Melbourne.
0: Reece Walsh is licking his lips at the prospect of carving up the Blues with Kalyn Ponga. The two star fullbacks are set to combine for Queensland in Game 2 of State of Origin after Billy Slater recalled the Bronco for a bench role. Walsh says he's excited to join forces.
5: I feel like us together would, you know, be pretty cool. I think, you know, it'd be pretty scary, to be honest. But, you know, I know he works hard and you know, I want to do the same thing, work hard and you know, earn that opportunity, I guess.
0: Rinki Hijikata is through to the next round of the Stuttgart Open after beating German Tom Gentz 6-7, 7-6, 6-3. Fellow Aussies James Duckworth and Dick Kyrgios are also through. And in the NBA Finals, the Spurs have beaten the Knicks on the road in Game 3 and now trail the series 2-1. Australian Independent Radio News.

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And you know it comes with a lot of love and just a touch of spice and the best rock and roll from the 60s and 70s. So why don't you kick back, put your feet up, and let Lacey entertain you.

0: Greetings, people. It's me, Lacey. I'm broadcasting live, as usual, from 2RRR, your local sound to the world, 88.5 FM on the digital dial. 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Find us there 24 hours a day, 7 days a week. Starting this June 10th, the 161st day of 2026, a cold winter's day here in Sydney. That was the mamas and the papas, maybe like the rest of us, doing a little bit of California dreaming, that one from 1965. After our check of the commute and a look at the day's weather, we'll hear some more wintry tunes in this next 30 minutes coming up to the news, and then we'll move into autumn. Yeah, it's Four Seasons Day here at the Morning Cafe. We'll get back to that. For now, let's have a quick look at the traffic. In Barangaroo, the Western Distributor near Erskine Street, there is a two-car crash causing moderate traffic conditions. That's blocking one of the three southbound lanes. And let's see, yes, Transport for New South Wales and a tow truck are there in attendance. Just reduce your speed, prepare to merge. It could get a little, you know, dicey in that area, as we all know. And Bella Vista, a little farther out, Old Windsor Road, just past Sunnyholt Road, there is a broken down car blocking one of the westbound lanes. I will keep you posted on all of that. The weather for today, looking not too bad. There's a small chance, like a 50% chance of a millimeter of rain, but it looks to be coming later in the day. So it'll be partly cloudy and a light northwesterly wind, about 15K. And becoming late, the wind will reduce as the day moves on. Okay, so let's get on with it. A quick bit of information about the winter animals, right? They have this ability to adapt to all these different seasons. Some of them migrate, right, to change altitude or whatever. In the winter, and birds are some of the most famous migrators, the Arctic tern, which flies from the far north breeding grounds, like way up Arctic, they go to Antarctica and back again every year. Kind of makes our problems with winter seem, you know, not so difficult. And Aristotle once said, "To appreciate the beauty of a snowflake, it is necessary to stand out in the cold." So after this word from our sponsor, we'll hear a couple of, you know, cold weather tunes. We will hear from Bruce Springsteen with 10th Avenue Freeze Out. And we will hear from Foreigner, not often heard on the Morning Cafe, with Cold as Ice. Good morning. Great to have you here with me.
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3: You are invited to attend a free information session on managing your medications. Medical management in conjunction with a consultant pharmacist ensures you obtain the maximum benefit from your medicines whilst at the same time minimising potential harm. The session will be held on Thursday, the 23rd of April between 1:30 and 2:30 p.m. at Ryde Library, 1 Pope Street, Ryde. And please note, registration is required via the Eventbrite website.
4: Autumn is the time for change and 2RRR's breakfast is coming to you. 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Show us your hidden talent, tell us a joke during our open mic session, take some photos and win some prizes. So come give us a shout, a toot, but just don't shoot. Maybe give us a listen from the 13th to the 17th of April from the 7 to 9 a.m. outside our Henley Cottage studio on Victoria Road, Gladesville. That's 2RRR's drive-through breakfast.

0: Okay, Foreigner with Cold as Ice. And I don't know, if you were paying attention, you would know that it appears that Annie Trixie is in the house. What you should have heard when I said our first sponsor of the day is this from the Bayview Hotel. Okay, really, you gotta be kidding me. Try this. Oh my gosh. Ah, okay. Hold on, everybody. Take a breath. Let's try this again. I've got to get this one right. It matters. Okay, try this. Ta-da!
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5: Thanks, Lacey. Hello, listeners. What's happening around Ryde? It's never too late to celebrate World Environment Day. In fact, tomorrow, June the 11th, starting at 6 o'clock, Ryde Library, in conjunction with City of Ryde's Circular Economy Team, is hosting a workshop to help you learn how to buy and sell pre-loved items safely, saving money and reducing landfill waste, all at the same time. The session will be facilitated by Zoe Clout-Day, the founder of Remove and Rehome. So, if you're interested in a more sustainable lifestyle but need tips to be more efficient, if you are thinking of downsizing but aren't sure how best to do it, or if you want to save money buying and selling pre-loved goods, this is the workshop for you. Also, continuing the World Environment Day philosophy of rehoming and repurposing, Saturday morning the 13th, Ryde Library is holding a swap workshop from 10 until noon, guided by Reverse Garbage. You'll learn how to transform everyday items into unique floral decor. Take your creation home or enter it into the swap competition. This hands-on workshop is suitable for all ages and also experience levels. This is a free event, but the library asks that you book your spot in advance. Finally, saving water is another way to show kindness to the environment and to save money on your water bill. On Tuesday, June the 16th, from 10:30 to 11:30, West Ryde Library celebrates World Environment Day with a free seminar highlighting easy ways to save water at home and to cut your water bills. 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And for further information on these and many other community initiatives and events, visit the council website www.ryde.nsw.gov.au. Okay, that's it for Ryde for the moment, and I'll be back very soon with what's happening around Lane Cove. Don't go anywhere. Keep it here. Morning Cafe, 2RRR 88.5 FM. Back to you, Lacey.
0: Thank you, Wally, you little doll. The time is 7:24. We're going to hear another wintry brrr song before we go to the news, and then we go into some lovely tunes that make you feel all kinds of autumny. You know, winter, it's a time, well, Albert Camus said, in the depth of winter, I finally learned that there was in me an invincible summer, and my invincible summer is rising to the top right now, and it's going to get me through this. Weird Auntie Trixie is coming from the cold. Anyway, let's hear from Simon and Garfunkel with this pretty snappy little tune called Hazy Shade of Winter.
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0: Hello, the time is 7:28. You're here with me, Lacey, at 2RRR 88.5 FM, your local sound to the world. 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Look at how you can become a member or maybe a sponsor. You can, while you're there, you can look at the guide. You can see what else we have on offer. You can also text me at 0412-777-885 with requests and information and, you know, what you love and what you want more of, anything. It's all okay. I will be here for the next hour and 31 minutes. It's going to be a great morning. Come 7:30, we'll move into some interesting and delightful songs about autumn. I noticed as I was putting together today's show that each season kind of has its own, you know, feel to it. Its own, I don't know, kind of musicians over the years have interpreted, have expressed their emotions about these things through music, and some really outstanding music. Now, before we go to the news, a quick update on the traffic. Western Distributor Erskine Street, which is probably melding in with that accident over at Barangaroo, there's a two-car crash. The traffic conditions there are moderate. You know, take that for what you will. That's a two-car crash. One of the three southbound lanes is closed. I will be back after the 7:30 news with more great music and Wally and fun little facts for you. See you then.
1: This is Air News New South Wales. I'm Lee Harrison. A teenager's been charged over a fatal jet ski crash in Sydney South. Jamel Wells reports.
2: A 15-year-old boy died and another boy was seriously injured in the crash on the Georges River at Tom Ugly's Bridge, Sylvania, in July 2025. A crime scene was set up and the Marine Area Command investigated the incident. The other boy, now 15, has been charged with dangerous navigation and operating a recreational vessel negligently causing death. He's due to face a children's court next month. Jamel Wells reporting.
1: Sydney's new international airport will welcome its first passengers in October 25. Jetstar will operate Western Sydney International's first commercial passenger flight with an Airbus A320 travelling to the Gold Coast. Reporter Jack Hahn says a number of other operators are preparing to take off from the facility.
3: While Jetstar and Qantas are locked in for domestic services internationally, we know that Air New Zealand will be the first carrier coming from overseas, followed by Singapore at the end of November.
1: A report shows 68% of emergency department patients in the state started treatment on time in the first quarter of this year. The Bureau of Health Information says that's relatively stable when compared with the same 3 months in 2025. The study also shows about 4,000 patients waiting for elective surgery had waited longer than recommended. And a man's due to face court charged over a home invasion at Greystanes. To Sport Now, Reece Walsh says he's happy to play wherever Queensland need him ahead of Origin 2 next week. The out-of-form Broncos fullback has been recalled to the Maroons bench for next week's battle in Melbourne. Walsh joking he'll pack down at front row if coach Billy Slater asks him to.
4: Obviously, you know, preparing myself but also preparing the boys, and if I get an opportunity to go out there and do a job in whatever position it might be, then I'll do it.
1: A pair of 17-year-olds from the country have stolen the show on night two of the Australian swimming trials. Sienna Toohey won the women's 100-metre breaststroke, while Henry Allen took out the 100-metre backstroke. The Matildas have defeated Mexico 3-1 in their friendly at CommBank Stadium through goals to Alana Kennedy, Sam Kerr and Caitlin Ford. And Australia's lost its opening one-dayer against Bangladesh by 86 runs on DLS. Nahid Rana took 4 wickets for the home side. This is Air News New South Wales.
0: Music. Hello, I'm back at 7:32. Here's a quick word from a new sponsor today. I'll be back with some more interesting and fun songs and facts about autumn.
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0: Okay, we're coming up into autumn. Now, first, Australia typically, we follow we have these, you know, sort of four traditional seasons. But did you know that ancient Aboriginal nations recognized up to 6, 7, or 8 seasons based on weather and food availability? Very clever, am I right? And in the northern regions of Australia, as you know, Darwin, the Kimberley, tropical North Queensland, there are 2 seasons. Come on, Aussies, you know what they are, right? Wet or dry. Hub spent some time in Darwin, and it was either hot and wet or hot and dry. So as we move through autumn, here's a fun little fact. Leaves change color because trees stop producing chlorophyll, which is what makes them green. So as the days get shorter, and this lack of chlorophyll reveals the hidden orange, yellow, and red pigments that were always there. We just couldn't see them. There's a lot to be said for autumn, right? Let's just get on with it. Later we'll hear from Wally, but for now, let's hear this lovely thing from Led Zeppelin called Ramble On. Now, fingers crossed, I have my finger on all the right buttons. Let's see if it's going to do it.
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0: Thank you, darling.

0: Ah, a bit of Led Zeppelin for you this morning in celebration of autumn. Here's an interesting quote about autumn. This one is by Friedrich Nietzsche. He said, "I noticed autumn is more the season of the soul than of nature." How beautiful is that? And this is kind of what I'm getting from the music that I feel, that I felt, that I just thought, yeah, these tracks are the ones that I need to play for autumn. So let's just move right along. The traffic is looking much the same. That accident on the Western Distributor near Erskine is still happening, although Transport for New South Wales and a tow truck are both on the scene. And the weather today, a max of 23. It was cloudy when I came in and the clouds were starting to show. Might be a shower or two later in the day. Much like yesterday, I think, although I don't think we got rain yesterday. Anyhow, it's not going to be a bad, you know, winter's day with a bit of an autumny feel, I reckon. So, a word from our next sponsor, and then I wonder if you'll recognize the voice on this one called Forever Autumn, and then we'll hear from Neil Young, and I'll tell you who is singing Forever Autumn afterwards. Bit of a surprise for you. Good morning, Rosemary. Good morning, James. I feel like that woman from, Romper Room. I see in my mirror. Good morning, all of you. It's always good to have you here with me, Lacey, on the Morning Cafe, 2RRR 88.5 FM.
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5:30 p.m. To register, just search Tweens, Teens and Screens online webinar for parents or telephone our Hunters Hill Council on 9879 9400. And thanks goes to the Northern Sydney Regional Organisation of Councils and its host, the Northern Sydney Local Health District School Years Team, for organising this important event.

That's such a lovely thing. I hope that you got up and you danced with your honey, because that's a great one to do a bit of slow dancing to. That was Neil Young with Harvest Moon. Prior to Neil Young, we heard a song called Forever Autumn. It's got a complicated provenance, but the short version is that the song was written by Jeff Wayne, Gary Osborne, and Paul Vagrass for a musical version of War of the World. And you heard Justin Haywood of the Moody Blues singing that song. Oh my gosh, so beautiful. The message boards lit up. Everyone was saying, oh my gosh, who's singing that? What a voice. Absolutely gorgeous. Love, love, love it. You know what? You want to hear a little fun fact about seasons? I'll give you one before we hear our novelty song, which is coming up. Space seasons, okay? So other planets apparently have seasons too. While an Earth season, we go roughly about 90 days. A season on Neptune lasts for over 40 Earth years. Yeah, are you putting mind of Game of Thrones, the endless winters? Anyway, interesting, fun stuff there. Before we get to our novelty song by Earth, Wind, and Fire today, we're going to pick up the pace a little as we move into spring. Who was it that said it? It was Winnie the Pooh who said, "It's the first day of autumn, a time of hot chocolatey mornings and toasty marshmallow evenings, and best of all, leaping into leaves." How fun is that? And I like to do that too. When I see them sweeping up the leaves and taking them away, I think, well, that's such a shame, because it's kind of fun to hear you crunch under your feet and all that stuff. Anyway, let's hear our novelty song before we go to the 8 o'clock news. This one is by Earth, Wind, and Fire. I know. And if this one doesn't sort of, you know, get your hump day going, get you dancing through the news, I don't know what I can do. Now, you know, we know that here, autumn doesn't happen at the same time as it does in the Northern Hemisphere. Due, by the way, to the tilt of the Earth that astronomers think was created 4.5 billion years ago when a Mars-sized body knocked into a very young planet Earth, causing the axial tilt that makes the seasons change. In 40,000 years, it's a 40,000-year cycle, so, you know, could happen any time. So let's step it out with Earth, Wind, and Fire. Get our smiles going before we go to some more news. Earth, Wind, and Fire with September.

0: Yeah, not so much a novelty song there, but certainly one that had me up and dancing and smiling a lot. As we head into the 8 o'clock hour, wherein we'll get some spring in your step, nothing but blue skies ahead, right after this word from the news.
1: Good morning, I'm Lee Harrison. Donald Trump is vowing swift retaliation after Iran shot down an American helicopter in the Strait of Hormuz. Two pilots have been rescued and escaped uninjured after the Apache helicopter crashed. National security expert Glenn Ignazio says the response may be guided by what investigations show actually caused the crash.
2: In the cockpit, we have a lot of sensors that'll tell you if an infrared missile or radar missile is coming at you. So the idea that a drone hit, it is very interesting how this played out. So that, I think, is going to have also an impact on how President Trump decides on responding.
1: Police in Northern Ireland have charged a Sudanese man after a stabbing in Belfast left another man fighting for life. The attack is being described as an attempted beheading. Bins and a bus have been set alight as protesters rally in parts of Belfast following the incident. Authorities are calling for calm. Back home, a study's found the ongoing cost of living crunch is forcing a shift in the lives of everyday Australians. National research by Insights Exchange shows just 9% of people aged 18 to 29 are saving for a house deposit. Chief Executive Nicola Quayle says people are making decisions based on the assumption financial hardship is a part of everyday life.
3: A third of 18 to 29-year-olds still living with their parents, and two-thirds of parents, so 63%, financially supporting their adult children.
1: Police have laid charges over a home invasion in Sydney's west, which has left a man injured. Dusty Fitzpatrick reports.
4: Emergency services were called to Merrylands Road at Greystanes to reports of a break-in. On arrival, they were told a man had entered a property and assaulted another man who was inside at the time. Paramedics attended the scene and treated the 23-year-old for minor injuries. Another 23-year-old man was arrested at the scene and has now been charged over the incident. He's been refused bail and is due in court today. Anyone with information is being urged to come forward. Dusty Fitzpatrick, Sydney.
1: Police are hunting arsonists over a suspicious factory fire in Melbourne southeast. With more on that story, Kiara Parker.
5: Fire ripped through a car paint business in Carrum Downs at around 2 o'clock this morning. No one was inside the premises on Brett Drive at the time. Police say three offenders fled the scene in a dark-coloured Jeep utility. They're urging anyone with information or vision to contact Crime Stoppers. Investigations are also underway into the cause of a factory fire at Campbellfield at about 11:30 last night, when more than 70 firefighters battled the blaze. Kiara Parker, Melbourne.
1: Australians are encouraged to go beyond saying thank you this Thank a First Responder Day. The national campaign highlights mental health challenges faced by emergency service personnel and their families. Firefighter and ambassador Brett Johnson says the recognition is important.
6: It recognises people who do make that sacrifice out of their own goodwill or their own occupation or their own drive. But it's nice to see the community be able to be involved in thanking people.
1: This is Air News. Gary Ablett Jr. headlines this year's class of AFL Hall of Fame inductees. Eddie Summerfield reports.
7: Two Brownlow medals, two premierships, many would argue the greatest to ever kick a Sharon. Gary Ablett Jr., one of six inducted to the Australian Football Hall of Fame, paying tribute to dad, Gary Sr.
8: I can still remember being a kid watching you play football and thinking, when I grow up, I want to be just like you.
7: Also inducted on Australian football's most prestigious night, Sandful star David Cantilla, Port Adelaide goal-kicking machine Tim Evans, five-time grand final umpire Hayden Kennedy, arguably the most significant figure in West Coast history John Worsfold, and Essendon premiership defender Dustin Fletcher, nonchalant about his 400 games.
9: In a way, treat it just like local footy, that you go in, you train hard, you do your best, and you leave.
7: The night also saw West Australian football great Bill Walker elevated to legend status. Eddie Summerfield, Melbourne.
1: to rugby league, and Hugo Savala will move to the halves for the Roosters in Friday night's clash with the Dolphins, covering for Maroons fullback Sam Walker. Cody Ramsey will line up at fullback in place of James Tedesco. And Matilda's star Caitlin Ford has capped off her 150th appearance with a late goal in a 3-1 win over Mexico. Australian Independent Radio News.
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0: The time is 8:05 and we are headed into spring. Got to get your feet moving. You had a nice little, you know, relaxing break there for autumn, but now we're in spring when, Ralph Waldo Emerson says, the earth laughs with flowers. Oh, how lovely is that? And Lady Bird Johnson said, where flowers bloom, so does hope. So be thinking blue skies. I'm taking you into summer, even though it's brr, cold winter here. I thought we might could use a bit of, you know, a reminder of what is coming our way. We will start with Electric Light Orchestra, led by the amazing Jeff Lynn, with Mr. Blue Sky. And then we'll hear from the Allman Brothers Band with one written by Dickie Betts for his girlfriend, who would later become his wife. Here we go with Mr. Blue Sky. I promised you blue skies.

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0: Ah, that's a lovely thing, isn't it? So that was written by Allman Brothers Band member Dickie Betts for his girlfriend Sandy Blue Sky. Here, hoping I don't get this wrong. Wabajijig. I hope I haven't mutilated that name too badly. He did lead vocals at the urging of Dwayne Allman because it's got more feeling that way, doesn't it? And of course, Dickie Betts alternated guitar with Dwayne. So yeah, it's a lovely thing, that one, just simply called Blue Sky. You're my blue sky. It's a beautiful song, beautiful springtime, makes you feel it, doesn't it? Now, in here in Australia, we have, well, all over the world, we have experienced the equinox in autumn and spring, which marks a day that night and day are almost exactly equal in length. Around June 21st, we will experience the solstice. Now here, where I live, down here in Australia, the winter solstice is the shortest day of the year, which marks, you know, hey, it's all, we're going to start, you know, moving the other direction. So that's good news there. We'll get back to some more brightness of spring. Spring fever, apparently, is a real thing. I mean, it's not diagnosable, but something happens to our boost in energy because of the extra sun that we're getting. We produce less melatonin and more serotonin, the happy hormone. So you get this sudden burst in energy, you know, your mood gets up, you get maybe a little bit restless, maybe increased romantic interests. Springtime is awesome, isn't it? Okay, it's 8:20. You're still here with me on the Morning Cafe at 2RRR 88.5. I am watching the traffic for you. In Rydalmere, Victoria Road, just past Brodie Street, there is a multiple vehicle crash causing heavy traffic conditions. It's blocking one of the two westbound lanes. West Pymble Ride Road at Kapara Street, there's a broken down truck. What else have we got? And Gray Staines, the Cumberland Highway on-ramp to the M4 motorway, there is a two-car crash there affecting eastbound traffic. But there's good news in the weather. It might be a bit cloudy today, but it will likely be a little bit warm, 23 degrees. Unlikely we'll see any rain, but maybe if we do, like there's a 50% chance we might get some later in the day. Before we go to the 8:30 news, let's hear from Wally with some stuff happening in Lane Cove, and then we'll get our feet on the bright side of the road with Van Morrison as we head into a last 30 minutes of summery music. Okay, so Wally, my friend, what do you know?
1: Thanks, Lacey. Hello, listeners. Hey, it's Wally and I'm back. So, no mucking around. What's happening around Lane Cove and Hunters Hill? Saturday, June the 14th from 9 a.m. until 1, the Rotary Lane Cove Car Boot Sale will be held in the Lane Cove Council Civic Centre car park. There are alternatives to buying new, and this popular event is a great way to save money and keep unwanted goods out of landfill. You'll find everything from clothes to board games, sporting goods, and so much more. You know the old adage, one man's trash is another man's treasure. Lane Cove Rotary will be holding a sausage sizzle, try saying that quickly, and there will be a coffee station as well. Now, on Tuesday evening, June 16th, Lane Cove Library presents the Military History Talk, Operation Oboe, from 6:15 till 7:30 p.m. In May 1945, the Australian Army launched three major amphibious assaults in Borneo. The operations were collectively known as Oboe. Major Paul Handel, retired, will be at the library to discuss this important time in Australia's military history. Make your booking by contacting the library. If military history isn't quite your thing, why not go to the Pottery Lane Performance Space, where the Lane Cove Cinema Club, in conjunction with Queer Screen, are showing the movie Four Mothers on Tuesday evening, June the 16th. Enjoy drinks, camaraderie and networking from 6:15 for a 7 p.m. start. The movie balances humour with tenderness in a compassionate portrait of Irish family life and queer resilience. Please book in advance via email cultural@lanecove.nsw.gov.au. There will also be a special accessible and senior screening at 3 p.m. for which no bookings are required. Now, finally, the 14th is the second Sunday of the month. That means it's time for La Marche. The Woolwich Dock and Parklands will come alive with Australia's only monthly authentic French market. Operating from 9 a.m. until 1 p.m, the market is an opportunity to discover an impressive selection of gourmet French foods and artisanal crafts. How good's that? Okay, that's it for me for the moment. I'm just about to head out of here, but I've got to tell you, June the 13th, Saturday morning from about 8, 8:30, we'll be hosting the 2RRR Sausage Sizzle at Bunnings in Gladesville. Many of the announcers will be there, I'll be there, and if you say, "Where's Wally?" I'll say, "I'm right here." Come along, meet some of your announcers, say hello to me, I'll be happy to meet you, and we can have a sausage sizzle together. How about that? All right, I'm out of here. You guys be good to each other. Lacey, back to you.
0: And look for Wally. I bought him a beautiful red and white beanie-style cap with a pointy top. He'll be easy to spot there at the sizzle at Bunnings in Gladesville. He doesn't know that. It's a surprise. I'm sure he'll be wearing it, without a doubt. Where's Wally? There he is. Okay, it's 8:25. We will be moving into summer because I wanted to send you guys off on the rest of your hump day, you know, smiling and feeling a bit warm and inside. We will be going right now, walking on the bright side of the road with Van Morrison. Now, I have been keeping an eye on the traffic. It all looks the same. The biggest thing you'll come across will be in Rydalmere, Victoria Road, just past Brody Street. There are heavy traffic conditions there, and adding to it is that Transport for New South Wales is there, emergency services are there, there's a tow truck, so you know, reduce your speed a little bit, prepare to merge. Keep it here on 2RRR, and you'll feel better about all of it. I promise. Coming up here then, Van Morrison with the Bright Side of the Road. Porg, I hope you'll enjoy this one. I figure it might perk up your day. You would have had a hard day yesterday. Here's one for you to put a little pep in your step.

0: This is Air News New South Wales. I'm Lee Harrison. A teenager's been charged over a fatal jet ski crash in Sydney South. Jamel Wells reports.
1: A 15-year-old boy died and another boy was seriously injured in the crash on the Georges River at Tom Ugly's Bridge, Sylvania, in July 2025. A crime scene was set up and the Marine Area Command investigated the incident. The other boy, now 15, has been charged with dangerous navigation and operating a recreational vessel negligently causing death. He's due to face a children's court next month. Jamel Wells reporting.
0: Sydney's new international airport will welcome its first passengers in October 25. Jetstar will operate Western Sydney International's first commercial passenger flight with an Airbus A320 travelling to the Gold Coast. Reporter Jack Hahn says a number of other operators are preparing to take off from the facility.
2: While Jetstar and Qantas are locked in for domestic services internationally, we know that Air New Zealand will be the first carrier coming from overseas, followed by Singapore at the end of November.
0: A report shows 68% of emergency department patients in the state started treatment on time in the first quarter of this year. The Bureau of Health Information says that's relatively stable when compared with the same 3 months in 2025. The study also shows about 4,000 patients waiting for elective surgery had waited longer than recommended. And a man's due to face court charged over a home invasion at Greystanes. To Sport Now, Reece Walsh says he's happy to play wherever Queensland need him ahead of Origin 2 next week. The out-of-form Broncos fullback has been recalled to the Maroons' bench for next week's battle in Melbourne. Walsh joking he'll pack down at front row if coach Billy Slater asks him to.
3: Obviously, you know, preparing myself but also preparing the boys, and if I get an opportunity to go out there and do a job in whatever position it might be, then I'll do it.
0: A pair of 17-year-olds from the country have stolen the show on night two of the Australian swimming trials. Sienna Toohey won the women's 100-metre breaststroke, while Henry Allen took out the 100-metre backstroke. The Matildas have defeated Mexico 3-1 in their friendly at CommBank Stadium through goals to Alana Kennedy, Sam Kerr and Caitlin Ford. And Australia's lost its opening one-dayer against Bangladesh by 86 runs on DLS. Nahid Rana took 4 wickets for the home side. This is Air News New South Wales.
4: Thanks, Lacey. Hello, listeners. Did you know on this day in 2004, that amazing US singer-songwriter, Ray Charles, passed away at the age of 73. The man had been blind since the age of 6 as a result of glaucoma, but it never stopped him. A prolific singer-songwriter, he produced number one hits as far back as 1962 and was still in the Blues Brothers movie as well in 1980. He was also married twice, fathered 12 children by 9 different women, and was the winner of 17 Grammy Awards. How good is that?

don't take my sunshine away. Ray Charles right there, getting us started on a bit of summery stuff. Thank you for the intro there, Wally. He's getting some practice. Mum's the word on that. Okay, so it's 8:36. I've got a good eye on the traffic. So Rydalmere is still a bit dicey over there. There's a multiple vehicle crash. Though the site has been cleared, the traffic conditions are still heavy. Prepare to merge, slow down just a little bit. You still got 20 minutes if you've got to be there at 9 o'clock. It's all okay. And Darlinghurst, the Eastern distributor at William Street, there's a broken down car. There's mild traffic conditions there because one of the three northbound lanes is closed, but the motorway crew are there sorting that out. I will be back after a couple more summery tunes with a more lengthy weather report for you. But in the meanwhile, starting us off here, Eric Burden and War doing some serious summertime dreaming with Spill the Wine.

when I thought I'd lay myself down to rest in a big field of tall grass. I lay there in the sun and felt it caressing my

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11 spoonful there with Summer in the City. Back of my neck. You know what? Get to Australia in the summer. You'll experience that exact thing. You'd feel it in New York, probably Chicago. It's great. It's good stuff. Yeah, here's a fun little fact for you about summer. The Eiffel Tower can grow up to 15 centimeters. That's about 6 inches. It can grow that much taller during the summer. This happens because the iron expands in the heat. It's a process known as thermal expansion. Who knew? I love those fun little, you know, well, mostly useless facts, but still fun. Maybe it'll come up at your local trivia. You'll be at the pub and someone will say something. You'll say, I know, it's the Eiffel Tower. Nah, beautiful stuff. The time is 8:46, keeping an eye on the traffic. Nothing has changed. In fact, Rydal Mirror is cleaned up. Gray Stains is cleaned up. All we have left is Darlinghurst Eastern Distributor off-ramp where there's a broken down car, but that's been cleaned up and it's starting to ease its way out. The days ahead are looking, you know, pretty good. Highs in the mid-20s through till Tuesday. Partly cloudy, possible showers, but not much rain to speak of. I'm saying probably best to water your plants. And it looks like the low over the week is about 13, 14, so you won't even need the heater on. It's going to be an okay week for one of the first weeks of summer. And also coming up, don't forget, is the solstice. So we'll be having our shortest day of the year in about 11 days. How about if we do some of this? It's, you know, let's hear Led Zeppelin, shall we? You know what's coming, right? Dancing days are here again. Let's hear some Led Zeppelin.

0: And that was The Who following Led Zeppelin. That was The Who with Summertime Blues. Yes, even in the summer, we have to go to work. Fortunately, it's winter and we're all, you know, we're all about getting the job done. It's a little easier to do when it's not, you know, summertime and everyone's going to the beach or wherever it is. Anyway, that was a song that was written and originally recorded by a guy called Eddie Cochran, Summertime Blues. The time is 8:55. I am once more forced to say goodbye to you. It's a bittersweet moment. I get to go home, walk the dog, get some fresh air on a day that's not looking, you know, half bad. It's a bit cloudy, but it's warming up so nicely by, say, noon, and it's lovely, and it'll be this way through the rest of the week. If you're out on about and you need to get to work, it's looking pretty good. All of the accidents have been cleared up, and traffic is beginning to move as it should. To send you off on the rest of your hump day, I hope you're feeling a little peppier than you were when you first got up. Here's something to think about. By Henry David Thoreau said, one must maintain a bit of summer, even in the middle of winter. Am I right? Wow. Okay. And Henry James, summer afternoon. To me, those have always been the two most beautiful words in the English language. So as Henry David said, keep that little bit of summer. You got to maintain it inside, even on a winter day. I will be back, of course, next week, 7 a.m. to 9, right here at 88.5 FM, your local sound to the world. You should stay tuned, however, after I leave you for Marianne, who is the Real World Gardener. She's got everything you need to know to keep your garden going well. I've learned a lot from her. It's always nice to hear what she's got to say. And if I'm doing it right, you know, yay. She helped me with my possum problem all those many moons ago. And while I'm at it, just a shout out to Robert for rehoming those possums that were busy living in the tree outside of mine and his balcony. So kudos to Robert. As always, thank you, Wally, for all of your contributions. You're a fine friend. And to my husband, my dear long-suffering husband. He bought me a tooth this week. And yeah, he's a good guy. Let's leave with a Beatles tune. Good day, sunshine. See you next week.
1: Hey there, this is Sully. And I'm listening to Lacey's Morning Cafe from 7 a.m. to 9 a.m. on 2RRR. Are you?

0: You are now listening to Real World Gardener with Marianne Cannon, your host. 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
1: Well, hello, hello, and welcome to Real World Gardener. It's Marianne here at the microphone. Great to have your company. Thank you for joining me. What's on the show today? Well, firstly, I'm talking with Ku-ring-gai Horticultural Society President Evelyn Mason about her dahlia garden. Then we're growing winter savoury in Vegetable Heroes, followed by a much smaller relative of a giant native tree and plant of the week, plus garden jobs for the weekend with Sabrina Ferguson.
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1: A few weeks ago, I interviewed Evelyn Mason about her dahlia garden. Right now, many gardeners who love to grow dahlias are probably looking at the end of flowering season. However, there's still work to be done in the garden beds, so let's find out more. It's time for a feature interview on Real World Gardener. In the studio, I've got the president of the Ku-ring-gai Horticulture Society, but it's Evelyn Mason. Hey today, Evelyn.
2: Hello, how are you today?
1: And we're not talking about the side today because I know that you grow dahlias and I do too. So we thought, let's do an interview on dahlias while you're here in the studio and talk about growing them, staking them, and losses or problems you've had with them. You've had a big issue with dahlias this season.
2: Oh, it was heartbreaking because last winter I actually dug up almost every dahlia I had, and then I had categories of ones that I wanted to buy additionally, so you go searching for them on the web. And I ended up planting up 102 lots of dahlias, tubers. Some of them I planted two of because I thought, oh, it's a favourite one. If one doesn't grow, I've still got a second one in reserve. So I planted up 102, and I would have had a 50% failure rate. So that was disheartening. Mainly, I think, because of the potting mix I bought. Just something seemed to be wrong with it.
1: Right. So the potting mix went into pots and in the ground also?
2: No, the ones that went into the ground have been doing really well. So I have had a very successful harvest from the ones that were in the ground. It's the ones that went into the pots. And I had a lot of pots from the previous seasons. So what I did is I got some of my own compost. I took the old soil, I mixed it with a lot of the new soil and some cow manure, which I had left over from my winter putting cow manure over all the garden beds. And I then mixed it all up, great big wheelbarrow loads at a time, and then potted up the tubers in that. And quite a few of them just didn't grow, or if they started to grow, they died within about 10 centimetres of shooting.
1: Oh, that's so disheartening, really, yeah. So obviously the potting medium was something was in it that was totally not what was supposed to be in it.
2: Well, that's all I can put it down to when it was such a large failure rate. So now they've been very slow. The ones that have continued to grow and have survived are flowering now. Well, probably three or four haven't yet, but the rest are flowering now. Now, I would normally have flowers on my dahlias from December, from middle of December onwards, most coming in January. Well, I would say I've only been getting flowers for about the last 3 weeks. They're very late.
1: Very late indeed, yes. Yes, indeed. Oh, gee. As a dahlia lover myself, I can sympathise, I must say. Apart from the losses, you've had successes in the past. Now let's talk maintenance and staking, because that's a big issue with dahlias. Some of them are so vigorous they can grow over 2 metres. You try and reel them in with something and a bit of rain or whatever, and the next thing you know, your whole cage and structure is falling over.
2: Yes, I have one dahlia. It's called Cerise Rosebud. I've been growing that for over 30 years and I've shared that around. So it's fairly common now. It wasn't common, say, 15 years ago. And now it's over 2 metres tall, very tall. I have very long stakes. I mean, very long the metal rods that you use when you're building. And I get up on a ladder and I hammer them into the ground like billy-o. And then I also get the star pickets and I attach those rods to the star pickets to make it even stronger. Then I start tying them up, and I found the best thing to tie them up with are old stockings and old pantyhose. And I'm at a point where I need to sort of scrounge now for a lot more pantyhose because they give them some flexibility. You want some flexibility for the plant to move, but it's strong enough that they don't tear or break very easily. So they've proven very efficient. But I have to keep climbing up the ladder to just pick this cerise rosebud has grown so tall. And then I keep tying it, so I've got ties at about half a metre, at about 2 metres, at trying to stop them. Flower heads are so large that it then causes the stem to snap, especially if there's a wind or the heavy rain. So I keep having to try and pick them before they can actually cause themselves damage.
1: Now, I've got a question. Not that I've done this, but I've thought about it. As the dahlia's growing, would it be judicious to give it a bit of a prune to try and keep the growth in check?
2: Actually, that's a good question. And I do that with some of the roses that grow terribly tall. I have a couple of roses that like to grow sort of 2 metres or even taller. And this year I have kept them really cut quite low, trying to stop them sort of getting to a point where they just grow or way up above where I want them. So maybe next year I might test that. I've got on the cerise rosebud, I put in three lots of tubers. So I might test it on one lot. I'm not digging those up this coming winter.
1: Indeed. And the other thing I always wonder is I'd like to get long stems on my flowers, but quite often they a bit short. And
2: yes.
1: Is that the actual type of dahlia, or am I doing, should I do something when I deadhead the flowers?
2: Well, some of mine have very long stems depending on which variety. So Café au Lait has quite a long stem, and the cerise rosebud can have a quite a long stem. But then you can go to another little one, a miniature one, and they have just tiny stems. The question is, if you want a reasonable size stem, you then might have to cut it and you then lose some of your buds. And I always want the buds, so I tend to then have vases where I can put short stem dahlias in.
1: Yes, you're right. It's probably the type of dahlia, and yeah, you do tend to lose.
2: There's one called tartan. Do you know that very bright red and white one? And it sort of looks like a bad hair day, you know, sort of it's quite, petals go everywhere. But it has quite long stems, so it does depend a bit on the variety.
1: Right. Now, let's talk fertilising, because you mentioned that you put cow manure all over your garden and during winter, I guess. Do you have any special sort of fertiliser that you use to help your dahlias to flower?
2: Well, I do always try the Nutrog, the Sudden Impact for roses, but I also use the...
1: Oh, yes, I know the one. So basically any rose food would be fantastic because it's high in potassium, yes.
2: Yes, and the other thing that I use in between, because I sort of think, well, I don't want the plant to get bored with, might be silly thinking, but I sort of think variety because then you have different mixtures. I sometimes use a bit of tomato fertiliser. And because that produces, in the tomato plants, a lot of flowers that go then to tomatoes. So I sort of mix that around maybe every third time I might use some tomato fertiliser.
1: Yeah, that's true. That's also really high in potassium. And let's talk, the one main issue, particularly in Sydney anyway, is that mites get to the dahlias in the high humidity. And, yeah, it's really, really hard to control, especially if there's not been raining because they like dry weather.
2: Yes, I had a terrible infestation of mites earlier in the season when it was so hot and dry. And I tried all the organic sprays and the mites were just so prolific. And, of course, you have to spray every 3 days as soon as you sort of miss a day. And if it does tend to rain, you might miss day three, then you've got to start the process again to go through every 3 days for at least three times to try and get rid of them. And this year was the first time I finally decided that I had to get up at 6 one morning and spray with a miticide. I really couldn't control it any other way. And miticides will kill your bees. So I got up really early and I sprayed pretty well before dawn so that there weren't any bees around, and I thought, well, that's the only way I was going to save the dahlias. Mm. I had to do that a couple of mornings to try and control them. I'm not proud of doing it, but it was the only solution.
1: The only solution. Otherwise, I guess if you don't have too many dahlias and you don't mind the damage, it does look unsightly.
2: Well, I cut off what was damaged, but then as soon as I got the new growth, it was damaged again.
1: Oh, right.
2: So it wasn't just a matter of cutting off and binning, not in the compost, but actually binning the affected leaves. It was for weeks, and it wasn't just a small infestation.
1: It was a large infestation, and you grow so many. I really do admire your energy for planting out so many tubers, because every time I buy some, I think, I just made more work for myself.
2: I know, exactly. And for the smaller dahlias, not the great big one like Cerise Rosebud, but I use the tomato cages that you can buy from a hardware shop. And even then, I still have to go around and because the dahlias like to grow outside the tomato cage, so I go around and I have to use stockings or a pantyhose to try and tie them back to stay neat and tidy.
1: One last thing, with planting tubers, is there a specific way that you plant tubers? And, of course, you have to make sure there's an eye on the tuber.
2: Yeah, that's correct, yeah. Yes. The tuber could be quite long. Some are small, but some can be quite long. I plant it so that the eye's in the centre of the pot, if I'm putting them in the pot, so that even if the rest of the tuber sort of goes towards the wall of the pot, that doesn't matter. You want the eye in the centre so that when I put the tomato cage into the pot at the same time as I'm planting, because I don't want to put the tomato cage in a few weeks, months later, and then you put the spikes through the tubers.
1: Yeah.
2: You try and get it to start growing through the centre of the pot.
1: And so in the garden, though, you're laying it horizontally.
2: Yes, yes.
1: Of course.
2: Always lay them horizontally.
1: Yeah.
2: Yes.
1: Just for listeners out there who are thinking about planting dahlia tubers, because it's time to buy some more soon, I think.
2: Well, people will start digging up their tubers in the winter. Once the cold weather, Sydney weather doesn't really get cold till towards the end of May. So by the end of May, everything stops flowering. All the dahlia tubers, all the dahlias will be finished. And then I just wait until it looks unsightly for a good month, because you just let everything die down and go brown. Then I'll go and cut off all the brown bits and just leave a tiny little just the stem, so yep. I know where the tubers are in the garden bed. I have a few in the garden bed, most are in pots. Then I have to keep them labelled. That's the secret. Mm. One year I had timber stakes, and I'd gone and written the names on it, and I dug up and cut everything back, and I thought, oh, the stakes look untidy. I pulled the stakes out. And then I didn't know which tubers were which, and I had all the stakes with all the names, and I couldn't remember where they were, so I had to wait the whole season until next year, and then I was putting stakes in thinking, I think this is this one.
1: Well, Yvonne, it's been marvellous chatting to you about dahlias. So wonderful that you could spend the time in here.
2: Pleasure, yes. Thank you.
0: Real World Gardener, investigating new ways to garden with Marianne Cannon.
1: And that was Evelyn Mason, who's the president of the Ku-ring-gai Horticultural Society and an avid grower of dahlias. If you've never grown them, why not plant out some tubers as winter approaches? Well, it's upon us really now, isn't it? And the tubers will be in stock very soon. If you have any questions, why not email us at realworldgardener@gmail.com or write in to 2RRR PO Box 644 Gladesville, New South Wales 1675. Still to come, grow winter savoury in Vegetable Heroes, then a small native tree in Plant of the Week, plus garden jobs for the weekend. But now for a track by Verdell Smith, Tar and Cement.
3: The town I came from was quiet and small. We played in the meadows where the grass grew so tall. In summer the lilacs would grow.

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8: Are you thinking about starting to grow your own food? 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It's also time to prepare soil if you're planning to grow asparagus and maybe rhubarb. Prepare your soil by digging in compost and manure, and maybe adding some blood and bone. You can go the easy option with bagged products labelled for the veggie garden, whether they're in pots or garden beds. 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If you're moving deciduous plants, wait until all the leaves have dropped. 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And have you ever thought of trying out edible flowers? Cornflowers are an easy-to-grow edible flower that can be sown in early winter and in spring.
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7: Ah, yes, indeed. It's time for Vegetable Heroes, and today, well, this week I'm growing winter savoury. It's an evergreen perennial herb, often used as a seasoning in cooking. There are, in fact, two distinct varieties of savoury, summer and winter. Winter savoury has dark green leaves with small, spiky white flowers and looks a bit like oregano. Summer savoury, on the other hand, has light green leaves. If you dry the leaves, you'll discover that they have a mild, peppery flavour with notes of marjoram and mint. Winter savoury is typically used as a garnish or spice in meat or bean dishes. It can also be used to reduce the odour of strong-smelling vegetables such as cabbage when boiling. Now, how many times have you heard the phrase a savoury stew? Or it's got a flavour of a savoury? And did you know that savoury is used in herb combinations such as Herbes de Provence? It's a French-inspired blend including thyme, oregano, savoury and rosemary. And the savouries can be used fresh, dried or crushed. I can't say it's a well-known herb, but the history of savoury goes back about 2,000 years. One of the oldest culinary herbs. Apparently, it's been associated with love potions for centuries. Romans also used savoury as a medicinal, for example, for treating bee stings, and a culinary herb long before they discovered pepper. When the Romans brought savoury to England, it was used there as a herb for chicken stuffing instead of as a medicinal. Savoury has active ingredients called carvacrol and pyrimine and tannins, and because it's an astringent and mild antiseptic, if you made a tea from summer savoury, it was said to control stomachache and mild sore throat. Rubbing a sprig of any savoury on an insect bite will bring instant relief. Now, I've mentioned that winter savoury has dark green leaves, but it also has tiny 5mm flowers that are white and pink that appear in the middle of summer on terminal spikes. The plant itself only grows 30 centimetres high with a spread of 20 centimetres. If you do manage to get savoury seeds, or I've never seen them though, they're very tiny, so it's probably best to start them in punnets and they need light to germinate. It's a bit like coriander. These tiny plants resent being transplanted. The best method of getting new plants though is either by cuttings in spring or by root division, also in springtime. Now, if you want to sow the seeds, of course, you just put them in seed raising or propagating mix. As for growing your winter savoury, well, it's no different than growing thyme. It likes full sun with well-drained soil. It prefers to be planted in soil that's slightly alkaline, again, just like thyme. Give it a side dressing of compost or worm castings whenever possible. All savouries are a bit bushy and low-growing, so they make an excellent edging plant for a kitchen garden, herb bed or vegetable garden. Trim your savoury plant from time to time to promote new growth and keep it looking good. Again, just like thyme. Savoury doesn't like wet feet or clay soils or very cold winters. If some of these conditions sound like something you have, you need to put your savoury in a pot in a sheltered position. In fact, I have some growing in a strawberry pot so that it cascades out of one of the holes. It seems to like that spot very well. My plant dies down a bit in winter, but always regrows. So that's a good reason to get some summer savoury for your herb garden as well. Now, here's some tips for the chef. Winter savoury is a nice herb to use when you're cutting back on salt because its flavour is mild, a little bit similar to thyme, but it's very useful in cooking. And to me, it has a slightly peppery flavour, but a piney fragrance when you crush it in your hand. It blends well with other herbs such as basil, bay leaf, marjoram, thyme and rosemary. Ian Hempel, who's the Spice It Up segment guru, would say that the taste of savoury is like an amalgamating herb that brings all these herbs together in a unique taste. Savoury is popular in teas, herb butters and flavoured vinegars. It complements beef soup and stews, chicken soup, eggs, green peas, peas, asparagus, onions, cabbage and lentils. You can chop up some winter savoury finely and combine it with breadcrumbs for coating fish or adding some leaves to vegetables such as squash or pumpkin before sautéing or steaming. Now, the savoury herb has many minerals and vitamins which make it an excellent herb for medicinal purposes. It's actually got a heap of vitamins, but you would need to eat about 100 grams of savoury leaves, which is a bit too much. But making a tea of the leaves would have health benefits as well. And that was your Vegetable Hero segment for today. Still to come, a small native tree that's a relative of its giant. Then garden jobs for the weekend. But now for a track by Tom Petty and the Heartbreakers, The Last DJ.

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2: Here's a much smaller relative of one of Australia's native giant trees, the Angophora costata. The genus name is the same, but this tree fits into a small garden, and with the profusion of flowers, it will attract all manner of bees and nectar-feeding birds. Let's find out why we should grow it. And it's time for Plant of the Week on Real World Gardener. In the studio, I've got Adrian O'Malley, horticulturist and native plant expert. Hey today, Adrian.
3: I'm really well, thanks.
2: Now, today we're talking about something maybe people have not been aware of so much. It's called the dwarf apple, Angophora hispida. So similar to the big Angophora, only in name and appearance, but lower, it's quite different. Let's describe it. I think I'm getting myself in a hole there.
3: Nothing like Angophora costata.
2: No.
3: Angophora costata, massive tree. Angophora hispida, large shrub to small tree.
2: Yep.
3: And really quite tortured in growth habit. I would have it as a specimen plant in a small to medium garden. I was really lucky in thinking about when I finally got a garden, when we bought our house, the first thing I would have planted would have been Angophora hispida. And the house that we ended up buying had one already mature. And I was like, excellent, I'm going to have to buy this house.
2: Wow. And that house was in Sydney.
3: In Sydney. So it's not a widely... Angophora hispida is pretty much limited to Hawkesbury sandstone. So not a wide distribution, but is successful in Melbourne. I know that there's a specimen growing in the Royal Botanic Gardens in Melbourne. So I know it goes... south,
2: yeah.
3: And I also know of a couple again on, because I know the central west of New South Wales. I know of a few around Orange in gardens as well.
2: Wow, so that means it copes with frost really well.
3: Yeah, it has to. It's going to live in Orange.
2: Exactly. So apart from being twisted and growing to say 6 metres, would you say the habit is a melee habit?
3: It does have a lignotuber, so you could coppice it. You could cut it off at ground level and have it as a multiple trunks. I've mainly seen them as just one trunk, but you see them when you're bushwalking and one's sort of broken off and they sprout from the lignotuber and you end up with 6 or 7. So interesting to try that in a garden perhaps.
2: Yeah, it is indeed. And let's talk about the leaves. The fresh growth apparently is covered in a cloak of thick, coarse hair, so that explains the hispida.
3: Hispid, hairy. Mm. The new growth is a lovely sort of maroon, that typical sort of new growth colour of a bronzy maroon and really very hairy, hispid, yeah. Mm.
2: And as the leaves age, the hairs drop off?
3: Yeah, they do. They do, actually, now that I think about it, because when you look, I mean, I pruned mine to shape, and the old, it kind of gets barky as it gets older. The new growth, soft new growth, hairy, but not so much on older growth.
2: Yeah. Would you say the leaves were heart-shaped or...?
3: Yeah, they are. And they're really closely cupped. They're really held very tightly to the stem. I like the growth habit of the leaves. So, listeners, the Angophora, if you would look at it, you'd say it's a gum, but as you probably know, eucalypts were split into corymbias, eucalypts, yep, and Angophoras. Angophoras are very easy to tell that it's an Angophora for two reasons. One, they don't have a cap on the gum nut, they don't have the operculum, they don't have a cap on the nut, and the other is that they have opposite leaves. Gums have alternate leaves, left, right, left, right. Angophoras have opposite leaves. And the growth habit of hispida is interesting. So you go north-south and then the next pair will be east-west and then north-south, east-west. And so if you look down the stem, you just end up with this plus sign of leaves. It's an interesting look.
2: Yeah, the other thing is that the capsule is distinctly ribbed.
3: Correct. I like a lot of things about... Again, it's not just the flowers, it's the shape, it's the foliage, et cetera, et cetera. And the gum nuts, profuse. It flowers really heavily, and that's the reason I said it would have been one of the first things I planted in my garden, is for its flowering, because it flowers so heavily, but it attracts all the insects of the canopy. So usually when a gum is in flower, everything is going on, 30 plus, 10 metres above your head, whereas it flowers at head height. And I remember going out with my daughter, who was a baby at the time, well, not quite a baby, and we counted 7 different types of bee on it. There was these fantastic black beetles with these green sort of lightning bolt shapes on them. There was these other beetles with this metallic sort of bronze shell to them. So it's interesting when it's in flower, because the insects go nuts for it.
2: Yeah, full of nectar, and the flowers are staminous, just like on a gum tree, so no petals. And, well, the other thing is that it does tolerate so many different types of soil, so people with clay soils could grow it, probably.
3: Yep. As I said, it's endemic to sandstone, sort of heathy kind of country, rocky country, very poor soils, but will grow. Mine was growing in a clay loam.
2: Now, when you say you prune it to shape, how far back do you prune it?
3: So I was pruning right back to the main branch at times. Just what I wanted to do was to be able to sit underneath it, so I had to lift up its skirt.
2: Yep.
3: It was quite a... it was probably about 4 metres tall, and I pruned it in such a way that I could stand in it and sit underneath it and read a book underneath it.
2: Okay.
3: Which was, in the lovely dappled light of it.
2: Yeah, that sounds excellent. So easy enough to obtain, maybe from native gardens?
3: Yeah, council nurseries have them as well.
2: Okay.
3: I know Randwick Council Nursery has them. They're not uncommon, but should be easy to get your hands on it.
2: Excellent. Something to aspire to if you have a small garden, you want a smaller sort of very small tree, large shrub.
3: Yeah. And use it as a feature. It's not going to be pretty. It's going to be tortured and weird looking.
2: Yeah, you could probably grow it with a grass tree or something like that.
3: Yeah.
2: Set it off. Well, there we have it. That's Angophora hispida. Once again, Adrian, thanks for coming in and talking to Real Gardener.
3: Good to have you.

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1: And that was horticulturalist Adrian O'Malley. So Angophora hispidi has an extremely small distribution, worth growing though. Plus if it grows in Orange and central west New South Wales, one of the coldest places in the state where it generally snows in winter, it will cope with frost. Still to come, we've got garden jobs for the weekend, but now for a track by Johnny Farnham, Friday Kind of Monday.

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1: From Gippsland to Kempsey, Real World Gardener is heard on stations all around Australia via the Community Radio Network.
2: It's time for Garden Jobs for the Weekend, and this time it's Sabrina Ferguson because Steve McLean is somewhere in Europe. Anyways, how are you today, Sabrina?
3: Very well, thanks, Marianne.
2: And today we start off with a listener question, which is Michelle. She's writing, I'm growing a strawberry guava in a big pot. It's been there for about 4 years. I see now a lot of brown toadstools growing up and out of the potting mix on top. Is this okay for the tree?
3: Oh, look, thanks for the question, Michelle. Your strawberry guava is not in danger. These fungi do not attack healthy trees or shrubs. They're just recycling old organic material in that pot. Why they appear is because potting mixes often contain composted bark, wood chips or coir. Over time, well, especially after 4 years, these break down and the fungi moves in. After rain or heavy watering, the fungus produces mushrooms or toadstools.
2: Now, fungus is breaking down components of the potting mix and should not be a problem. They should die down in a few days. Otherwise, you can remove them, but you don't have to. If you prefer to reduce them, pick off the toadstools as they appear. They're temporary anyway. Let the top few centimetres of soil dry out between waterings.
3: Now, 4 years is a long time with the same potting mix, which is obviously broken down. It's time to decide whether to repot the strawberry guava or just refresh the potting mix. If you just want to refresh the potting mix, scrape off the top 5 to 10 centimetres of the old mix, then replace with fresh premium potting mix plus a handful of compost and some slow-release fertiliser. Loosen the top layer gently to improve aeration and improve airflow around the pot. Keep pets or small children away as they can be curious. As a safety note, don't eat the mushrooms because many pot fungi are toxic to humans, even though they're harmless to plants.
2: Fantastic. Now, it's the hot term today is acid-loving plants. Do you remember when you were in school chemistry class, taking a strip of paper and dipping it in a solution, watching the paper turn red or blue? That was actually a pH test to determine the acid or alkaline levels of the solution. I certainly remember doing that. Do you, Sabrina?
3: I certainly do. It was great fun.
2: Indeed. Anyway, acid-loving plants are those plants that thrive in soils with low pH, typically between 4.5 and 6. This acidic environment is crucial because it allows them to properly absorb vital soil nutrients, especially iron. Without it, they can suffer from nutrient deficiency and stunted growth.
3: Some great examples are azaleas, camellias, rhododendrons and gardenias. Also blueberries and raspberries, but there are many others. You'll see potting mix that specifies azalea and camellia mix because the mix has a low pH. If these plants grow in soil that has a high pH, or in other words, alkaline soil, they'll most likely develop leaves that turn yellow, but the veins remain green. Technically, this is called chlorosis or lime-induced chlorosis.
2: The reason is that at high pH levels, iron and other nutrients are unavailable to the plant roots. You can lower the soil's pH by mixing in organic matter like acidic compost or using elemental sulfur. So yes, chlorosis, I've seen that happen a lot, especially when I walk up to the station and I see a hedge of gardenias. They've all got it.
3: I had that once with one of my gardenias. It was in a pot and I had to repot it.
2: Ah, that works indeed. Anyway, the plant profile is actually

0: one I'm growing. It's a Camellia reticulata red crystal. Now, most people would know a camellia plant if they saw one, but can you tell the difference between Camellia sasanqua, Camellia japonica, and Camellia reticulata?
1: I can tell the difference between the first two, but not reticulata, so we're going to find out, aren't we?
0: We are indeed. So sasanquas are the fastest growing camellias. They flower earliest. Actually, sometimes mine start as early as February. They have smaller leaves, smaller flowers than japonicas and reticulatas. They can also take more full sun.
1: Camellia japonica has larger, glossy green leaves and more showy flowers coming in an array of arrangements from singles, semi-doubles, doubles and peony.
0: Now, Camellia reticulata is the largest of the group with bigger everything from leaves to flowers and height. They have a slightly different habit to other camellias in that the branches are more open no matter how much you prune them. Yeah, I've tried pruning them and it doesn't really help with making them more bushy. They just don't want to be more bushy. Today we're featuring Camellia reticulata red crystal, one growing in my garden.
1: Camellia reticulata red crystal is a stunning New Zealand bred hybrid camellia. What we love about it is the huge glowing scarlet blooms, making a spectacular focal point in the garden. The flowers could be described as large to very large, semi-double flowers, up to 14 centimetres, being a vibrant glowing scarlet red with a prominent golden boss of stamens.
0: This camellia is in fact a cross between Camellia reticulata crimson robe and Camellia japonica wildfire. So it grows to around 5 metres by 4 metres. It's hardy in most places and even able to withstand temperatures down to minus 15. I find that hard to believe, to be honest.
1: Same.
0: Now mine's quite old and I can't say that it's anywhere near 5 metres. And I've actually grafted it onto sasanqua stock. So it's supposed to be more fast-growing than the regular Camellia reticulata, but it isn't. I would say it's probably only about 2.5 metres at the most.
1: Anyway, well, while most reticulata camellias prefer some protection from harsh afternoon sun, they're generally more sun-tolerant than Camellia japonica varieties. They thrive in rich, acidic, pH 5 to 6.5, well-draining soil.
0: Amending the soil with compost or organic matter is highly recommended. Mine seems to be growing fine. The leaves are nice, deep, dark green. And all you need is providing regular watering, especially during the first few years and throughout the blooming season, because like all camellias, they're not drought tolerant.
1: And it's important to feed in spring after flowering with a specialised Azalea Camellia slow-release fertiliser.
0: Yes, so I guess you've got camellias growing in your garden, haven't you?
1: I have. Yes, they're sasanquas. I think they're bred by the paradise.
0: Ah, yes, indeed.
1: Species, yeah.
0: So are they still flowering or would they be finished by now?
1: I'm just going to pop out the window and have a look and they're just about finished.
0: Yes. So this is when the reticulatas come into their own because they haven't even started flowering and they will flower mostly winter onwards to almost up to spring. So that's something to consider. But honestly, the flower size is like a dinner plate. It's really stunning and the petals are kind of like that papery, crepey kind of feel to them. So I don't know, you might consider getting yourself a Camellia reticulata. It's one to have for the garden.
1: I might have to.
0: All right. Well, it's been wonderful chatting with you, Sabrina, for something different. And look forward to next time.
1: Okay. Thanks, Marianne.
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0: Time for the What's On segment on Real World Gardener. On the line, I've got Sabrina Ferguson. Hey, today, Sabrina, how's your garden going?
1: I'm very well, Marianne. My cyclamen's going nuts and my zygo cactus, my Christmas cactus, is in full bloom outside. That looks fantastic.
0: Great time of year for that one. Anyway, what's on?
1: Well, if you've ever wanted to grow your own veggies but don't think you have enough room, the Small Space Gardening Workshop on tomorrow, hosted by Tony Salter, the Veggie Lady, is going to teach you how to maximise small spaces through vertical planting. Whether you're living in an apartment, have only a small courtyard, or just wish to improve your plant growing skills, this session's designed for you. It's on from 10 till noon in Ryde Library. Book your place very quickly at ryde.nsw.gov.au. Another one for tomorrow, Saturday. Step into the world of Aboriginal astronomy and experience the night sky through one of the oldest living knowledge systems on Earth. Aboriginal astronomer Will Stevens will teach you how First Nations people have long used the stars to navigate country, guide hunting, and sustain cultural traditions for tens of thousands of years. This is the perfect event for anyone curious about culture, science, and the stories written in the stars. It's on from 10:30 till noon in the Creative Space in Chatswood Library. 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North Sydney Council has a series of workshops called Regenerative Gardening, a method that goes beyond organic to actively restore the health of your soil, increase local biodiversity, and produce vegetables with record-breaking flavour and nutrient content. 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Celebrate World Environment Day with Lane Cove Council this Sunday with a guided walk through the peaceful woodland and rainforest of Berry's Creek in Greenwich. You'll discover how this urban green corridor supports a variety of native wildlife, including possums and even the majestic, powerful owl. Then you'll spend a bit of time planting seedlings and restoring the bushland. 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Everything's provided, all equipment, all refreshments. It's on from 9 till noon, but register at lanecove.nsw.gov.au. On Tuesday the 9th of June, Eastwood Evening Garden Club is back at the meeting room in Gladesville Library with guest speaker Tom Waters talking about what's new from a certain seed company that's well known for producing its popular garden guides. The event starts at 7:30 and there's a light supper afterwards and a cutting table to explore. For more info, call President Margaret on 0412 474 416. And get your orchid fix at St Ives Shopping Village from Thursday the 11th to Saturday the 13th. The North Shore Orchid Society is holding its show and sale there during shopping centre hours, and we can attest that they have some magnificent orchids for sale, if this event is anything like last year's. 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Discover the soil food web. You'll move past chemical fertilisers and explore no-dig techniques, compost and mineral balancing, the keys to growing food that's actually medicine. This one is also on from 9:30 till 12:30 in the Coal Loader Centre in Waverton. 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
0: Once again, Sabrina, thank you so much for preparing what's on.
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0: 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I hope we've inspired you to search out some of those dahlias and order them, or grow some winter savoury in your herb garden. 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You can hear the whole show again on Mixcloud. Just look for 2RRR programs or follow Real World Gardener on Facebook for the link. If you have a question on wildlife, plants or garden design, we at the team would love to hear from you either via email realworldgardener@gmail.com, or you can write in to 2RRR PO Box 644 Gladesville, New South Wales 1675. Until next week, I'll leave you with a track by Amy Winehouse, "Will You Still Love Me Tomorrow?" But for me, have a great gardening week. Bye for now.

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Welcome to There Goes That Song Again, the great music of the 1940s, 50s and 60s. First this week, an apology to regular listeners who might have noticed we had some technical trouble last week. The first 20 minutes of the intended program were not aired on Wednesday and none of that program on Friday. So this week, crossing fingers, here's the entire program intended for last week with a few changes. The first is to note the passing on Tuesday last week of yet another singer-songwriter. Although his popularity came later than the 1940s, 50s and 60s that we feature on There Goes That Song Again, he was inevitably part of the soundtrack of our lives in the 1980s if you were still listening to popular music then. Maybe that was when your children were young, as ours were, and you heard their music wafting in your household. I'm speaking of American singer Peepo Bryson, who died on Tuesday last week, the 2nd of June, at the age of 75. He was born on the 13th of April, 1951, so he grew up with the music of the 1950s and 60s, which undoubtedly influenced him. His songs were in the category of sweet soul. He had a background of harmony singing from church, and he joined his first group at the age of 14. After gaining experience with groups on several small independent record labels, he signed with major label Capitol around 1977 and duetted with Natalie Cole on their 1979 album, We're the Best of Friends. That era included one of his biggest hits, Tonight I Celebrate My Love, with Roberta Flack in 1983.